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3: A stretch of warm and pretty clear days right through the weekend. Clear tonight, but cool with a low of 4 degrees. The sun returns tomorrow. A few clouds in the morning with a high of 20. Clear for Friday night, low 7. Sunshine for Saturday and Sunday, highs near 22. And clear both nights with lows at about 8 degrees. Partly sunny for Monday and Tuesday with highs near 22.
0: It's time to qualify for the 10K giveaway. 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
4: A stretch of warm and pretty clear days right through the weekend. Clear tonight, but cool with a low of 4 degrees. The sun returns tomorrow, a few clouds in the morning with a high of 20. Clear for Friday night, low 7. Sunshine for Saturday and Sunday, highs near 22. And clear both nights with lows at about 8 degrees. Partly sunny for Monday and Tuesday with highs near 22.
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3: A stretch of warm and pretty clear days right through the weekend. Clear tonight, but cool with a low of 4 degrees. The sun returns tomorrow, a few clouds in the morning with a high of 20. Clear for Friday night, low 7. Sunshine for Saturday and Sunday, highs near 22. And clear both nights with lows at about 8 degrees. Partly sunny for Monday and Tuesday with highs near 22.
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2: A stretch of warm and pretty clear days right through the weekend. Clear tonight, but cool with a low of 4 degrees. The sun returns tomorrow, a few clouds in the morning with a high of 20. Clear for Friday night, low 7. Sunshine for Saturday and Sunday, highs near 22. And clear both nights with lows at about 8 degrees. Partly sunny for Monday and Tuesday with highs near 22.
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1: Everybody knows not to drink and drive, but some people still think it's okay to take drugs and drive. Police have the authority, the ability, and the tools to determine if drivers are impaired by legal or illegal drugs. And because drug-impaired drivers can pose just as great a risk as drunk drivers, they face the same penalties, like the loss of their driver's license. Everybody knows not to drink and drive, but some people still think it's okay to take drugs and drive. Police have the authority, the ability, and the tools to determine if drivers are impaired by legal or illegal drugs. And because drug-impaired drivers can pose just as great a risk as drunk drivers, they face the same penalties, like the loss of their driver's license. A criminal record.

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A green traffic light turned straight to red. 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
1: 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Gray County municipalities will receive sharply different amounts of transition funding as part of a major road transfer plan taking effect next year. The county's providing more than $42 million over 10 years to help municipalities absorb additional road maintenance and capital costs. Owen Sound will receive the largest sum at about $15.25 million, followed by Hanover at $9 million. The restructuring follows months of discussion over road condition, asset values, and the long-term financial impact on municipalities. Most of the ownership changes are expected to take effect next summer. The former county works yard in Arthur has a new owner. The township of Wellington North has purchased the site at 399 Liza Street for $450,000. The property has been deemed surplus land for Wellington County following the opening of the new Arthur Garage on Wellington Road 109 in May 2025. It will continue to be used as an operations yard for the next few years as township staff work out long-term facility needs for both Arthur and Mount Forest. Here on Kinloss, families can learn how to keep their homes fire safe while also having a little fun next month. Janice McKay explains.
2: To mark Fire Prevention Week, the department is hosting three family-friendly open houses from 5 to 7 p.m. in October. The tour stops at the Ripley Huron Fire Station October 6th, the Lucknow Fire Department October 7th, and the Point Clark Lighthouse on October 8th. Attendees can meet first responders, check out emergency vehicles at the touch of truck, and enjoy free refreshments. The focus will center on lithium-ion battery safety, from smartphones and laptops to e-bikes and power tools.
1: Fire officials say to charge devices on hard, flat surfaces using manufacturer-approved chargers, avoid blocking exits while charging, and watch for warning signs like overheating or swelling. Meat and Money is up for grabs in a new fundraiser for United Way Perth Huron. The organization has launched the Meat and Moolah 50-50. The 14-week online-only fundraiser brings together meat producers from across the region with a series of draws. Prize packs will be drawn on October 5th and 19th, November 2nd and 16th, with the grand prize draw coming on November 30th. That will include 50% of ticket sales plus a smoker prize pack from Five Chicks and a Farmer. Businesses shouldn't expect Canada-U.S. relations to return to normal. That's the word of warning from a former Canadian ambassador to the United States. Kristen Hillman told the Global Business Forum in Banff she's been surprised to hear many business leaders saying they expect relations to settle eventually. She says Canadians have to be able to count on our own resilience and not assume close North American trade ties will always be on the table. For more on these and other stories, go to cknxnewstoday.ca.
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1: International team captain Jeff Ogilvie will be sending out an all-Canadian pairing in the first match of day two at the President's Cup. Listowel's Corey Connors and BC's Nick Taylor will go head-to-head against Scotty Scheffler and Sam Burns. Connors was in action on day one, losing his four-ball match as the U.S. jumped out to a 3-2 lead after the opening session. The Atlanta Falcons capitalized on the return of quarterback Michael Penix Jr., beating the Green Bay Packers 35-14 on Thursday Night Football. On the hard court, the Toronto Tempo closed out their inaugural WNBA season with a 95-81 loss to Connecticut. The Tempo finished the season with an 11-33 record. The Professional Women's Hockey League will return to a city it knows well for another league first later this season. After holding the first ever PWHL draft and first ever PWHL game in Toronto, the league plans to host host its first all-star event in the city March 7th. The four-team three-on-three tournament will be played at Scotiabank Arena.
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1: Fog patches will lift this morning, leaving sunshine and a high of 19. Tonight, a few clouds. The foggy patches return overnight, a low of plus 5. Tomorrow, sunny, a high of 21. Right now, it's 6.
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6: It's the penultimate day of the 2026 International Plowing Match in Bruce County, and today a queen will be crowned. Miranda Claver, Queen of the Furrow Committee Chair, says the final day of the competition has arrived with a busy schedule for the contestants.
7: Friday morning, they will get to deliver a prepared onstage speech for 2 to 3 minutes about anything agriculture or plowing match related. And then from there, the top five will be selected but not announced to the banquet later that night. Those top five will have to answer an onstage impromptu question. And then from answering those questions, they will announce the new Ontario Queen of the Furrow.
6: The IPM Celebration of Excellence will be held at the Mildmay Carrick Complex with doors opening at 5 p.m. Dinner will be provided by Gracie's Country Oven, and there's live music by Midnight Blue. Tickets can only be bought ahead of time online. For CKNXNewsToday.ca, I'm Eric Thompson with the IPM Match Minute.
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0: Good morning, I'm Miranda Chance. Sunshine today, a high of 19. Tonight, a few clouds, a low of plus 5. Here are some of the stories we're following. Gray County municipalities taking over county roads will get vastly different amounts of transition funding. The former county works yard in Arthur has a new owner. And Huron-Kinloss fire stations will open their doors to the public as part of Fire Prevention Week. I'll have more details on these and other stories coming up.
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5: What's happening? The big buzz.
6: I think we're more bickering between generations today more than ever. Gen Z has a message for millennials. Stop using LOL so much.
7: They say that the LOL is odd because they aren't actually laughing out loud. So they're asking millennials to stop because they also say it comes off as being passive aggressive. So first it was the thumbs up emoji. Now it's LOL. Yeah. They say it feels dismissive, cold, even slightly hostile, depending on the context.
6: So what do Gen Zers want instead? Either nothing, a specific emoji, or just writing out what you actually mean. One millennial responded by joking, "Dear Gen Z, submit this request in cursive writing, in triplicate, and we will consider it LOL.
7: Someone else responded, "I'll stop my LOL when you stop walking around with stars all over your face looking like my childhood ceiling." Yeah, they do those, what are they, like the little zit stickers.
6: Yeah, the stickers all over the photos, right?
7: Another millennial said, "You can pry my LOL for my cold dead hands."
6: Another one added, "LOL, I just don't use it at the end. I use it at the beginning as well, comma, LOL.
7: My response is, as a millennial, no, LOL.
6: So it looks like LOL, we're laughing out loud even when we're not, and it's not going anywhere without some kind of internet fight.
7: A 32-year-old guy in China has opened some unusual salons, scratching salons. This is where you pay to have someone gently scratch your back and body using these specially designed fingernails.
6: Oh, I don't mind that. I might sign up for that. The idea came after he saw a video of a wife scratching her husband's back and noticed tons of people saying they would gladly pay for that service.
7: And so he was like, hey, I will fill that hole in the market.
6: Bingo.
7: Costs about $40 an hour, and the owner says business is booming. A lot of customers coming in, they're saying it's actually more relaxing than a massage.
6: Gonna get that here. I would sign up for sure. And few mobile games have had the staying power of something you might have on your phone right now still, Angry Birds.
7: Since it launched back in December of 2009, the franchise has expanded from a simple slingshot puzzler into racing games, virtual reality experiences, and dozens of spin-offs.
6: This year, Angry Birds, the series, has surpassed 5 billion downloads worldwide. I used to have it. I don't think I have it on my phone anymore.
7: I don't have it. I don't think I ever did. But I have seen the Angry Birds movies, thanks to my nephews.
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0: And good morning to you. It is Mike and Cheryl. Happy Friday. TGIF. Love those four letters. In that order. Hope you're having a great start to your Friday. And this is already day four of the IPM. This is going by way too fast.
1: It is. I'm not sure how I feel about that at all. Not
0: slow
1: happy.
0: Down. I mean, happy that it's Friday. That's great. The weekend's here, but man, it's been a great IPM 2026.
1: And there's still so much more to see and do as we head into the final 2 days. If you're headed on down, make sure you swing by our booth out there at the IPM and fill out a ballot. We've got a different $500 prize pack to give away every single day. We'll announce yesterday's winner coming up later this morning, too.
0: Yeah, just after 8 o'clock, we'll have another winner. So come on by and say hi. And we're keeping you informed all day long with IPM Minute Reports right here on CKNX. Day number 4 at the IPM. We'll see you on down there.

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1: 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Gray County municipalities will receive sharply different amounts of transition funding as part of a major road transfer plan taking effect next year. The county's providing more than $42 million over 10 years to help municipalities absorb additional road maintenance and capital costs. Owen Sound will receive the largest sum at about $15.25 million, followed by Hanover at $9 million. The restructuring follows months of discussion over road condition, asset values, and the long-term financial impact on municipalities. Most of the ownership changes are expected to take effect next summer. The former county works yard in Arthur has a new owner. The township of Wellington North has purchased the site at 399 Eliza Street for $450,000. It will continue to be used as an operations yard for the next few years as township staff work out long-term facility needs for both Arthur and Mount Forest. Huron Kinloss families can learn how to keep their homes fire safe while also having a little fun next month. Janice McKay explains.
2: To mark Fire Prevention Week, the department is hosting three family-friendly open houses from 5 to 7 p.m. in October. The tour stops at the Ripley Huron Fire Station October 6th, the Lucknow Fire Department October 7th, and the Point Clark Lighthouse on October 8th. Attendees can meet first responders, check out emergency vehicles at the Touch a Truck, and enjoy free refreshments. The focus will center on lithium-ion battery safety, from smartphones and laptops to e-bikes and power tools.
1: Fire officials say to charge devices on hard, flat surfaces using manufacturer-approved chargers, avoid blocking exits while charging, and watch for warning signs like overheating or swelling. Meat and Money is up for grabs in a new fundraiser for United Way Perth Huron. The organization has launched the Meat and Moolah 50-50. The 14-week online-only fundraiser brings together meat producers from across the region with a series of draws. Prize packs will be drawn on October 5th and 19th, November 2nd and 16th, with the grand prize draw coming on November 30th. That will include 50% of ticket sales plus a smoker prize pack from Five Chicks and a Farmer. Businesses shouldn't expect Canada-U.S. relations to return to normal. That's the word of warning from a former Canadian ambassador to the United States. Kristen Hillman told the Global Business Forum in Banff she's been surprised to hear many business leaders saying they expect relations to settle eventually. She says Canadians have to be able to count on our own resilience and not assume close North American trade ties will always be on the table. For more on these and other stories, go to cknxnewstoday.ca.
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1: Four teams clinched spots in the MLB postseason. The Cleveland Guardians, Chicago White Sox, Chicago Cubs, and San Diego Padres all won yesterday to officially punch their tickets for October baseball. The Guardians and White Sox are still battling for the AL Central title. The Texas Rangers and Houston Astros both won and are now tied for the AL West lead, but only one of them will make the playoffs. The Toronto Blue Jays, eliminated from playoff contention earlier this week, had the day off. Thursday night football saw the Atlanta Falcons beat the Green Bay Packers 35-14. In NHL preseason action, the Detroit Red Wings got by Buffalo 3-2 in overtime. The Edmonton Oilers beat the Vancouver Canucks 2-1, while the Calgary Flames lost 4-3 in a shootout to Seattle. The international team trails the U.S. 3-2 after day one of the President's Cup golf tournament. Listowel's Corey Connors and BC's Nick Taylor will be paired up today.
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1: Fog patches will lift this morning, leaving sunshine and a high of 19. Tonight, a few clouds. The foggy patches return overnight, a low of plus 5. Tomorrow, sunny, a high of 21. Right now, it's 6.
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1: will lift this morning, leaving sunshine and a high of 19. Tonight, a few clouds. The foggy patches return overnight, a low of plus 5. Tomorrow, sunny, a high of 21. Right now, it's 6.
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0: Moro. Bill Walker, one of the directors on the organizing committee, says there's something here for everyone.
1: Well, there's lots of cool events that have been here all week, but I got to tell you, you know, certainly the Dancing Tractors are one of the highlights. The Canadian Cowgirls that are on horses doing their show are fabulous. But there's just so much to see and do. I mean, from one end of the spectrum to the other, for kids, for family, it's really been, you know, gratifying to see the number of people come out. And everybody that stops and talks all have a different favorite thing. There's the antiques and the steam show. There's the lifestyles tent. Obviously, the plowing is a big highlight for a lot of people who have never seen it.
0: Friday will also feature the Teeswater AgroParts Combine Demolition Derby, starting at 3:30. 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

0: Good morning. I'm Miranda Chance. Sunshine today, a high of 19. Tonight, a few clouds, a low of plus 5. Here are some of the stories we're following. Gray County municipalities taking over county roads will get vastly different amounts of transition funding. The former county works yard in Arthur has a new owner. And Huron Kinloss fire stations will open their doors to the public as part of Fire Prevention Week. I'll have more details on these and other stories coming up.
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4: It's a day in scoop. Country star Riley Green is set to headline the halftime show of the 113th Grey Cup.
5: Yeah, that was a big announcement. Canadian icon Sarah McLachlan also part of it. She'll sing Oh Canada. And Jim Cuddy and Greg Keeler of Blue Rodeo will perform before the game. Grey Cup on the 15th of November in Calgary at McMahon Stadium.
4: And Riley has a football background. He played quarterback at Jacksonville State on the team there for a few years back in the late 2000s. Mm-hmm. He played in four games. Starting two, threw for 612 yards and four touchdowns.
5: I think of a couple of CFL teams where maybe Riley can help out this year. Looking at you, Ottawa. Also, James Barker Band, they're going to be performing at the Grey Cup kickoff show in mid-November, so country well represented. Willie Nelson says he had no clue how sick Dolly Parton was the last time they were together. Willie was talking to Anderson Cooper ahead of Farm Aid 2026.
6: Obviously, Dolly Parton just passed. You've had a long history with her. Can you, what was she like?
7: Oh, she was great. I loved her.
6: Did you know she was ill?
7: I had no idea. Did an interview with her shortly before that, and she seemed fine.
4: Yeah. Willie also revealed that he recently recorded his own version of Dolly's classic I Will Always Love You as a tribute to her.
5: As we're especially thinking of Dolly today on 925, mm-hmm. September the 25th.
4: Dolly Parton's final recording, meanwhile, is a duet with Bono on U2's upcoming album. It's a tender song called Torn, and it's the final track on the album.
5: Carnival de Luz is the name of the compilation. Bono said, quote, when she got ill, she got out of her bed to sing this song, and you can hear that. I can't even listen to it now. She sang her heart out, and I cannot believe that's an 80-year-old woman. He initially asked Dolly to be a part of the project, inspired by Irish folk music, but instead she offered her song Torn, and Bono helped to rewrite the lyrics around a mother who's watching her family split apart.
4: Dolly recorded the vocals in June, and luckily she was able to hear the song before she passed away and gave her seal of approval. Carnival de Luz will come out November 13th.
5: Hit up our website for more country music news and a couple of country superstars confirming their relationship.
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0: Good morning, it is Mike and Cheryl as we get going for the weekend. 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
1: Wanted to know if you'd been to a concert yet in 2026. 60% of you, though, said, no, you have not.
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4: 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The opening of Volkswagen's massive electric vehicle battery plant in southwestern Ontario has been pushed back 2 years to 2029. PowerCo Canada says the delay will allow the $7 billion factory in St. Thomas to align its timeline and product strategy with market demand and advances in battery technology. The plant was announced in 2020. With $700 million in federal funding and $500 million from Ontario. Gray County's plan to hand several county roads over to local municipalities will come with more than $42 million in transition funding. But as Adam Bell tells us, the amount each municipality will receive varies significantly.
5: The payments are part of a broader restructuring of Gray County's road network that will see municipalities take responsibility for several county roads running through urban areas. Gray County will also assume control of some local rural roads. County officials say the payments are intended to help municipalities manage the added operating and capital costs that will come with taking over the roads. A full breakdown of the payments made to municipalities can be found on our website.
4: Warden Andrea Matrosov says the changes are intended to give municipalities more control over roads within their built-up areas. The township of Wellington North has purchased the former county works yard in Arthur from Wellington County. The purchase for $450,000 was made public yesterday. The site will continue to be used as an operations yard for the next few years. After initial site improvements, the township plans to use the property during the 2026-27 winter season, especially for the storing of critical equipment and vehicles such as snow plows. Huron Kinloss Fire and Emergency Services is gearing up for Fire Prevention Week next month. A series of open houses are being planned at fire stations in Ripley on October 6th, Lucknow October 7th, and Point Clark Lighthouse October 8th. Families will be able to enjoy interactive kids' activities and a touch-a-truck display. Firefighters will also share essential battery safety tips under this year's theme, Charge into Fire Safety. Labor experts say the Liberal government's testing the limits of its powers to intervene in bargaining with proposed changes to the Canada Labor Code. The Liberal government's Bill C-39 proposes changing the language of Section 107 to explicitly state that the Labor Minister has the power to end a work stoppage when national interest is at stake. A spokesperson for the Federal Labor Department says the changes are clarifying an existing power power, but lawyers and labor scholars argue the proposed changes would stretch Ottawa's authority. For more on these and other stories, go to cknxnewstoday.ca.
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4: There will be an all-Canadian pairing for the international team in the first match of Day 2 at the President's Cup. Listowel's Corey Connors and BC's Nick Taylor will go head-to-head against Scottie Scheffler and Sam Burns. Connors was in action on Day 1, losing his four-ball match as the U.S. jumped to a 3-2 lead. The Atlanta Falcons capitalized on the return of quarterback Michael Penix Jr., beating the Green Bay Packers 35-14 on Thursday Night Football. On the hard court, the Toronto Tempo closed out their inaugural WNBA season with a 95-81 loss to Connecticut. The Tempo finished the season with an 11-33 record. The Professional Women's Hockey League will return to a city it knows well for another league first later this season. After holding the first ever PWHL draft and first ever PWHL game in Toronto, the league plans to host its first all-star event in the city March 7th. The four-team three-on-three tournament will be played at Scotiabank Arena.
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4: Fog patches will lift this morning, leaving sunshine and a high of 19. Tonight, a few clouds. The foggy patches return overnight, a low of plus 5. Tomorrow, sunny, a high of 21. Right now, it's 6.
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8: It's the penultimate day of the 2026 International Plowing Match in Bruce County, and today a queen will be crowned. Miranda Claver, Queen of the Furrow Committee Chair, says the final day of the competition has arrived with a busy schedule for the contestants.
9: Friday morning, they will get to deliver a prepared on-stage speech for 2 to 3 minutes about anything agriculture or plowing match related. And then from there, the top five will be selected but not announced to the banquet later that night. Those top five will have to answer an on-stage impromptu question. And then from the answering those questions, they will announce the new Ontario Queen of the Furrow.
8: The IPM Celebration of Excellence will be held at the Mildmay Carrick Complex with doors opening at 5 p.m. Dinner will be provided by Gracie's Country Oven, and there's live music by Midnight Blue. Tickets can only be bought ahead of time online. For CKNXNewsToday.ca, I'm Eric Thompson with the IPM Match Minute.
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0: Good morning. I'm Miranda Chance. Sunshine today, a high of 19. Tonight, a few clouds, a low of plus 5. Here are some of the stories we're following. Gray County municipalities taking over county roads will get vastly different amounts of transition funding. The former county works yard in Arthur has a new owner. And Huron-Kinloss fire stations will open their doors to the public as part of Fire Prevention Week. I'll have more details on these and other stories coming up.
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8: A wildlife group is in the news for helping dozens of orphaned baby raccoons learn how to be raccoons. It's called Raccoon Boot Camp, and they take in baby raccoons that have been abandoned or lost their mothers and teach them how to dig for worms, how to find seeds in pine cones and acorns, how to fish in shallow pools, and even how to swim in a pond. I wonder if that includes watching Guardians of the Galaxy. Anyway, after 6 months of training, the raccoons graduate in a ceremony and then are released in the wild. Ever open up a bag of goldfish crackers and found that some of the crackers fuse together? Well, apparently people have started selling them on eBay and they're getting money for it.
9: There are people on eBay selling these little goldfish clusters thousands of dollars. Some listings have been priced as high as $25,000. I'm sorry, $25,000 for something I used to accidentally vacuum off the floor of my minivan? So if you find two goldfish like this, you may have just hit the jackpot.
8: And today, of course, is Dolly Parton Day. Made official in some places and unofficially, of course, in others, but a quick scan across Ontario finds various bars and brewing companies having Dolly Day events. One town, Kingsville, has named it Give Like Dolly Day as they raise money for Dolly's Imagination Library, which is in several locations across Ontario. And, of course, each of those locations celebrating Dolly today as well in their own way. Quite a legacy for a woman who may very well have been, when she passed, the most beloved woman on the planet.
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0: Starting off our Friday morning TGIF. Hello, it is Mike and Cheryl with the Big Breakfast. Looking like a beautiful day today and a great weekend. So if you have any outdoor chores, this is definitely the weekend to tackle that as we're nicely into fall. Or if you have any indoor chores, yesterday we talked about our least favorite things to do in terms of chores in or out of the house. I said the darn gutters, getting up there when they're full of garbage. You didn't like the prospect of cleaning out the fridge.
1: Yeah, no, definitely not. I'm pretty good about taking stuff out that's old, but actually, like, physically pulling things out and then wiping stuff down, that's a pain in the butt for me.
0: I'm wondering, how was this ever in the fridge for this many months? We want to know what the oldest thing in your fridge is. Maybe you're preparing breakfast right now. If you want to take a peek at the back of the shelves.
1: Maybe the salad dressings, some sauces in the door.
0: Look at the dates on that. What's the oldest thing in your fridge? We're going to discuss more about this in about 15 minutes from now.

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1: 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Gray County municipalities will receive sharply different amounts of transition funding as part of a major road transfer plan taking effect next year. The county's providing more than $42 million over 10 years to help municipalities absorb additional road maintenance and capital costs. Owen Sound will receive the largest sum at about $15.25 million, followed by Hanover at $9 million. The restructuring follows months of discussion over road condition, asset values, and the long-term financial impact on municipalities. Most of the ownership changes are expected to take effect next summer. The former county works yard in Arthur has a new owner. The township of Wellington North has purchased the site at 399 Eliza Street for $450,000. It will continue to be used as an operations yard for the next few years as township staff work out long-term facility needs for both Arthur and Mount Forest. Huron Kinloss families can learn how to keep their homes fire safe while also having a little fun next month. Janice McKay explains.
2: To mark Fire Prevention Week, the department is hosting three family-friendly open houses from 5 to 7 p.m. in October. The tour stops at the Ripley Huron Fire Station October 6th, the Lucknow Fire Department October 7th, and the Point Clark Lighthouse on October 8th. Attendees can meet first responders, check out emergency vehicles at the Touch a Truck, and enjoy free refreshments. The focus will center on lithium-ion battery safety, from smartphones and laptops to e-bikes and power tools.
1: Fire officials say to charge devices on hard, flat surfaces using manufacturer-approved chargers, avoid blocking exits while charging, and watch for warning signs like overheating or swelling. Meat and Money is up for grabs in a new fundraiser for United Way Perth Huron. The organization has launched the Meat and Moolah 50-50. The 14-week online-only fundraiser brings together meat producers from across the region with a series of draws. Prize packs will be drawn on October 5th and 19th, November 2nd and 16th, with the grand prize draw coming on November 30th. That will include 50% of ticket sales plus a smoker prize pack from Five Chicks and a Farmer. Businesses shouldn't expect Canada-U.S. relations to return to normal. That's the word of warning from a former Canadian ambassador to the United States. Kristen Hillman told the Global Business Forum in Banff she's been surprised to hear many business leaders saying they expect relations to settle eventually. She says Canadians have to be able to count on our own resilience and not assume close North American trade ties will always be on the table. For more on these and other stories, go to CKNXNewsToday.ca.
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1: Four teams clinch spots in the MLB postseason. The Cleveland Guardians, Chicago White Sox, Chicago Cubs, and San Diego Padres all won yesterday to officially punch their tickets for October baseball. The Guardians and White Sox are still battling for the AL Central title. The Texas Rangers and Houston Astros both won and are now tied for the AL West lead, but only one of them will make the playoffs. The Toronto Blue Jays, eliminated from playoff contention earlier this week, had the day off. Thursday night football saw the Atlanta Falcons beat the Green Bay Packers 35-14. In NHL preseason action, the Detroit Red Wings got by Buffalo 3-2 in overtime. The Edmonton Oilers beat the Vancouver Canucks 2-1, while the Calgary Flames lost 4-3 in a shootout to Seattle. The international team trails the U.S. 3-2 after day one of the President's Cup golf tournament. Listowel's Corey Connors and BC's Nick Taylor will be paired up today.
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1: Fog patches will lift this morning, leaving sunshine and a high of 19. Tonight, a few clouds. The foggy patches return overnight, a low of plus 5. Tomorrow, sunny, a high of 21. Right now, it's 6.
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9: If you haven't been to Bruce County's International Plowing Match this week, you're running out of chances. The IPM and Rural Expo takes place just outside Walkerton today and tomorrow. Bill Walker, one of the directors on the organizing committee, says there's something here for everyone.
10: Well, there's lots of cool events that have been here all week, but I got to tell you, certainly the dancing tractors are one of the highlights. The Canadian cowgirls that are on horses doing their show are fabulous. But there's just so much to see and do. I mean, from one end of the spectrum to the other, for kids, for family, it's really been, gratifying to see the number of people come out. And everybody that stops and talks all have a different favorite thing. There's the antiques and the steam show. There's the lifestyles tent. Obviously, the plowing is a big highlight for a lot of people who have never seen it.
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0: Good morning, I'm Miranda Chance. Sunshine today, a high of 19. Tonight, a few clouds, a low of plus 5. Here are some of the stories we're following. Gray County municipalities taking over county roads will get vastly different amounts of transition funding. The former county works yard in Arthur has a new owner. And Huron-Kinloss fire stations will open their doors to the public as part of Fire Prevention Week. I'll have more details on these and other stories coming up.
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0: Howick Agricultural Society and the Howick Turnberry Fall Fair is coming up September 25th and 26th. Tell us a bit about what's going on.
1: I'm really excited for this year. We have a lot of new things. One of the things we're most excited for is some new mechanical rides this year.
0: And is there admission to the fair?
1: Admission by donation on Friday, and Saturday kids 12 and under are free and adults are $5. And then the wristbands for the inflatables and mechanical rides are $10 each. And we have a live band outside in the beer garden, the food trucks coming, all your favorite fair foods and some cold treats and other kids stuff going on. One of the things is through the library, they'll do a kids craft. We also have the kids pedal tractor pull. We have a baby show going on, pet show. And then for adults as well, we have a cornhole tournament and some line dancing lessons.
0: And where can people get more information, Jess?
1: They can get more information on our Facebook page, which is Howick Agricultural Society.
0: The Howick Turnberry Fall Fair, September 25th and 26th.
2: We are weekend bound. Good morning. It is Mike and Cheryl. And yesterday we were talking about our least favorite chores that we don't like doing. I don't like getting up there and cleaning the gutters, the eavesdrops. No, thank you. Certainly when there's a lot of sludge up there. You were mentioning you don't necessarily like cleaning out your fridge.
3: No, I don't. Like having to pull everything out and like wipe it down. I don't know. I don't like it.
2: I've got the hamster wheel turning. And what is the oldest thing in your fridge? That's what we want to know from you. So next time you're in the fridge, maybe you're grabbing some breakfast right now, kind of go towards the back and find out some things you've probably forgot about for weeks, maybe even months.
3: I think the most common item might be salad dressings. You know, you buy a bottle, you use it for a week.
2: That easily happens.
3: Yeah, and then half the bottle sits there in the door for years sometimes.
2: It happens really easily. I think the oldest bottle of salad dressing I have seen, no names please, was 8 years old. And it wasn't in our house. We were visiting family. That's all I'm going to say. We're not gonna out the person, but visiting family, the salad dressing was 8 years old. Suffice it to say, we did not eat the salad dressing that night.
3: Well, next time you're there, you might have to make a game out of it. I love watching these videos online. I don't know if you've ever seen this, where people go to like their parents' or grandparents' house, especially like over the holidays, and they make a game out of it. Whoever can find the oldest expired item wins a prize.
2: So they're rooting through somebody else's fridge.
3: Fridge and cabinet, too. Because a lot of times, like someone found spices that expired in like 1989.
2: Oh, man.
3: Grandparents are like, it's still good.
2: So we just got new kitchen appliances back in the spring, I believe. Mm-hmm. So we have relatively new things, including the fridge. So you won't find too many old things there. But before we did that, the new appliances, that old fridge.
3: When you had to make the swap.
2: The throwing out of things was quite a chore. Mm. Like old yogurts that were intended for school lunches. They didn't make the school lunches and they were forgot about.
3: And they got shoved in the back and just couldn't be, you couldn't see them.
2: Yeah, I've been renting hazmat suits for that kind of thing. So we want to know, drop us a line, let us know the oldest thing that is in your fridge, whether you were doing some cleaning recently or if you want to take a peek this morning.
3: Yeah, or what's the oldest thing you have found in maybe your parents' or grandparents' fridge?
2: Right, don't out yourself with this. You can blame it on a relative, a sibling or something. The oldest thing in your fridge, was it? I've seen some old, you know, mini carrots.
3: Baby carrots? Yeah,
2: the baby carrots. Mm-hmm. I've seen those that are still hanging on to solid form, but not by very much. Yogurt, lettuce sometimes. You buy a whole head of lettuce.
3: Oh, yeah. You have the best intentions when you're at the grocery store of, I'm going to be healthy this week. No, you're not.
2: I'm going to make a salad. You didn't make that salad, and now that lettuce expired months ago. Oldest thing in your fridge. We want to hear your stories, please.
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0: It is Mike and Cheryl, TGIF. Good morning, kicking off our day and a nice day around here. Beautiful weekend, too, so get out and enjoy it. And go in and check out Owen Sound Attack Hockey as they've got another busy weekend and a 1-1 start in a very young season.
1: Tonight they'll be in London to take on the Knights, but then they'll be back home on Saturday night as they face Guelph. And puck drop for both those games set for 7 p.m.
0: Promising start, 1-1 so far for the Attack, so go check them out Bay Shore tomorrow night.
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1: 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The opening of Volkswagen's massive electric vehicle battery plant in southwestern Ontario has been pushed back 2 years to 2029. PowerCo Canada says the delay will allow the $7 billion factory in St. Thomas to align its timeline and product strategy with market demand and advances in battery technology. The plant was announced in 2023. With $700 million in federal funding and $500 million from Ontario. Grey County's plan to hand several county roads over to local municipalities will come with more than $42 million in transition funding, but as Adam Bell tells us, the amount each municipality will receive varies significantly.
2: The payments are part of a broader restructuring of Grey County's road network that will see municipalities take responsibility for several county roads running through urban areas. Grey County will also assume control of some local rural roads. County officials say the payments are intended to help municipalities manage the added operating and capital costs that will come with taking over the roads. A full breakdown of the payments made to municipalities can be found on our website.
1: Warden Andrea Matrasov says the changes are intended to give municipalities more control over roads within their built-up areas. The township of Wellington North has purchased the former county works yard in Arthur from Wellington County. The purchase for $450,000 was made public yesterday. The site will continue to be used as an operations yard for the next few years. After initial site improvements, the township plans to use the property during the 2026-27 winter season, especially for the storing of critical equipment and vehicles such as snowplows. Huron Kinloss Fire and Emergency Services is gearing up for Fire Prevention Week next month. A series of open houses are being planned at fire stations in Ripley on October 6th, Lucknow October 7th, and Point Clark Lighthouse October 8th. Families will be able to enjoy interactive kids' activities and a touch-a-truck display. Firefighters will also share essential battery safety tips under this year's theme, Charge into Fire Safety. Labor experts say the Liberal government's testing the limits of its powers to intervene in bargaining with proposed changes to the Canada Labor Code. The Liberal government's Bill C-39 proposes changing the language of Section 107 to explicitly state that the Labor Minister has the power to end a work stoppage when national interest is at stake. A spokesperson for the Federal Labor Department says the changes are clarifying an existing power, but lawyers and labor scholars argue the proposed changes would stretch Ottawa's authority. For more on these and other stories, go to cknxnewstoday.ca.
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1: There will be an all-Canadian pairing for the international team in the first match of Day 2 at the President's Cup. Listowel's Corey Connors and BC's Nick Taylor will go head-to-head against Scottie Scheffler and Sam Burns. Connors was in action on Day 1, losing his four-ball match as the U.S. jumped to a 3-2 lead. The Atlanta Falcons capitalized on the return of quarterback Michael Penix Jr., beating the Green Bay Packers 35-14 on Thursday Night Football. On the hard court, the Toronto Tempo closed out their inaugural WNBA season with a 95-81 loss to Connecticut. The Tempo finished the season with an 11-33 record. The Professional Women's Hockey League will return to a city it knows well for another league first later this season. After holding the first-ever PWHL draft and first-ever PWHL game in Toronto, the league plans to host its first all-star event in the city March 7th. The four-team three-on-three tournament will be played at Scotiabank Arena.
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1: Fog patches will lift this morning, leaving sunshine and a high of 19. Tonight, a few clouds. The foggy patches return overnight, a low of plus 5. Tomorrow, sunny, a high of 21. Right now, it's 6.
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2: I'm Adam Bell, and this is the Farm News. Huron and Perth counties have accounted for more than half of Ontario's reported cases of porcine epidemic diarrhea so far this year. Data from Swine Health Ontario shows 27 PED cases have been reported in Huron in 2016, while another 21 have been recorded in Perth. Combined, the two counties account for 48 of the 84 cases listed across Ontario through August 19th, or about 57% of the provincial total. PED is a viral disease that affects pigs and can cause severe diarrhea and dehydration. It can affect pigs of all ages, but is particularly serious for newborns. The virus does not infect humans and is not considered a food safety risk. Ontario farmers could face higher diesel prices and tighter supplies if the United States restricts fuel exports. Eastern Canada relies heavily on imported American refined fuels, making the region more exposed than Western Canada, which has greater domestic refinery capacity. Analysts say any American export restriction could also drive global diesel prices sharply higher, adding to fuel costs already weighing on farm operations. The White House has denied reports of a planned 90-day ban, while U.S. officials continue discussing ways to increase domestic diesel supplies. And the Canada-U.S. trade dispute is creating more empty shipping containers for Canadian agricultural exporters. More retailers are bringing goods directly into Canadian ports rather than routing them through the U.S., leaving containers available for re-export from Canada. That is helping pulse and special crop exporters at a time when high bulk shipping costs are making container transport more competitive. Demand for containers is also increasing from commodities such as canola meal and durum wheat, which could add pressure during busy post-harvest shipping periods. That's all for the farm news. For more Agabidia news and information, visit mynewstoday.ca.
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11: It's the penultimate day of the 2026 International Plowing Match in Bruce County, and today a queen will be crowned. Miranda Claver, Queen of the Furrow Committee Chair, says the final day of the competition has arrived with a busy schedule for the contestants.
12: Friday morning, they will get to deliver a prepared on-stage speech for 2 to 3 minutes about anything agriculture or plowing match related. And then from there, the top five will be selected but not announced to the banquet later that night. Those top five will have to answer an on-stage impromptu question. And then from the answering those questions, they will announce the new Ontario Queen of the Furrow.
11: The IPM Celebration of Excellence will be held at the Mildmay Carrick Complex with doors opening at 5 p.m. Dinner will be provided by Gracie's Country Oven, and there's live music by Midnight Blue. Tickets can only be bought ahead of time online. 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

0: The Big Breakfast.
1: We are getting ready for the weekend. Good Friday morning. It is Mike and Cheryl, and we have had a lot of fun the past 4 weeks giving you $1,000 in cash.
2: Debbie Turnivan, you are the week one winner. You're $1,000 richer, Debbie.
3: Oh my God, you're kidding. Thank you so much. I really appreciate that.
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5: Hello?
2: Wendy, is this Wendy?
5: Yeah.
6: You are week number four winner of the big 10K giveaway. You've just won $1,000.
2: $1,000?
5: Out of here. Wait. I don't believe it.
2: Have you thought about what you would do in the wacky case you win the weekly prize?
5: Yes, I have. I want to buy an e-bike.
2: Tanya Zilich, you can go out and get the best e-bike you can find. You are the week four winner. You've got a grand.
5: Oh my God, thank you.
1: Four winners and many more to come. Cheryl, Debbie, Michelle, Wendy, and Tanya so far.
6: And we'll have one more winner coming up on Monday, but there's still three more days before then to get qualified for the big 10K giveaway in the next draw. So just be listening for that cue to text, and you can actually find those listening windows up on our website right now. That'll sort of narrow down when that cue is going to play.
1: And so Tanya winning last week, she mentioned she wants the e-bike, mm-hmm. and I said, well, I have not ever looked up the price of an e-bike before. A couple of people have said, well, no, e-bikes are way more than $1,000, but at least that'll be a nice chunk that you can put down on an e-bike.
6: That's $1,000 you don't have to save now for that e-bike.
1: I hope maybe she's got it already. I don't know. Maybe we should get a follow-up and if she's had her e-bike yet or not. So we'll add to that list right now. Debbie, Michelle, Wendy, and Tanya, $1,000 richer each as we continue to whittle away at our big 10K giveaway. And as Cheryl mentioned, it's all on our website. And hey, why not sign up for that newsletter if you haven't yet?
6: Yes, because every week in your inbox, you'll get a special keyword. And every once in a while, we'll ask for that special keyword instead of the big keyword. So you have to text that in order to get qualified.
1: Big 10K giveaway. We're into week number five.
0: The Big Breakfast.

0: Good morning and happy Friday, and a beautiful one at that. It is Mike and Cheryl. Expect this nice weather through not only today, but the weekend. And the Dome should be open tomorrow. My son and I are going up to see the Jays and Cincinnati Reds to continue our baseball trip tradition. We got it in just under the wire because, well, it's all over on Sunday.
1: Yeah. I guess you're going to see, I don't know, what would you call it, like pointless baseball?
0: Yeah, since that's what I would call it.
1: They're both teams eliminated from playoff contention.
0: We booked the tickets thinking, oh, this might be a clinching weekend, getting ready for the playoffs.
1: Oh, you're so naive.
0: No.
1: So naive.
0: Exactly.
1: Well, in honor of you going to the ballpark, I'm going to have you blind rank the best ballpark snacks.
0: Okay.
1: All of them overpriced, but all of them delicious.
0: Friday 5 blind ranking coming up in a few, and I will have you rank, Cheryl, fall activities. First week of fall activities. It's coming up. We'll get to this. We'll have a bit of fun in about 15 minutes.

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1: 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Businesses are being told not to expect a return to normal Canada-U.S. relations. Former Canadian ambassador to the United States, Kristen Hillman, says she has been surprised to hear business leaders' expectations that relations will eventually settle. She says since the deeply integrated economic ties between the two countries doesn't resonate with the current U.S. president, Canadians have to be able to count on their own resilience and not assume close North American trade ties will always be on the table. Hillman made the comments at the Global Business Forum in Banff. In our daily poll question powered by Walkerton Toyota, we're asking if you think Canada-U.S. relations will return to normal. Answer at cknxnewstoday.ca/poll. Gray County municipalities taking over county roads will get vastly different amounts of transition funding. The dozens of kilometers of county road will be transferred to lower-tier municipalities beginning June 1st. To help cover the new cost, municipalities will share $42.8 million over 10 years, with Owen Sound to get the largest sum of roughly $15.25 million. At the bottom end is Chatsworth getting only $185,000. While Georgian Bluffs will receive no transition payment, Gray County says the differences reflect the roads and infrastructure each municipality will be taking on. The former county works yard in Arthur is getting a second act. Property at 399 Eliza Street was deemed surplus by Wellington County last year and has now been sold to the Township of Wellington North for $450,000. The site will continue to be used as an operations yard for the next few years as staff work out long-term facility needs for Arthur and Mount Forest. As part of Fire Prevention Week, Huron Kinloss Fire and Emergency Services will be inviting the public into fire stations. Open houses are being planned for the Ripley Fire Hall October 6th, the Lucknow Fire Station October 7th, and the Point Clark Lighthouse October 8th. The theme of the week is Charge into Fire Safety, with firefighters set to educate the public on essential battery charging safety tips. United Way Perth Huron has announced a new raffle that offers both money and meat. The Meat and Moolah 50-50 is a 14-week online-only fundraiser that includes a series of draws. Prizes come from local meat producers. Draws will be done on October 5th and 19th and November 2nd and 16th. The grand prize draw is set for November 30th. For more on these and other stories, go to cknxnewstoday.ca.
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1: Four teams clinched spots in the MLB postseason. The Cleveland Guardians, Chicago White Sox, Chicago Cubs, and San Diego Padres all won yesterday to officially punch their tickets for October baseball. The Guardians and White Sox are still battling for the AL Central title. The Texas Rangers and Houston Astros both won and are now tied for the AL West lead, but only one of them will make the playoffs. The Toronto Blue Jays, eliminated from playoff contention earlier this week, had the day off. Thursday night football saw the Atlanta Falcons beat the Green Bay Packers 35-14. In NHL preseason action, the Detroit Red Wings got by Buffalo 3-2 in overtime. The Edmonton Oilers beat the Vancouver Canucks 2-1, while the Calgary Flames lost 4-3 in a shootout to Seattle. The international team trails the U.S. 3-2 after day one of the President's Cup golf tournament. Listowel's Corey Connors and BC's Nick Taylor will be paired up today. Fog patches will lift this morning, leaving sunshine and a high of 19. Tonight, a few clouds. The foggy patches return overnight, a low of plus 5. Tomorrow, sunny, a high of 21. Right now, it's 6.
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6: If you haven't been to Bruce County's International Plowing Match this week, you're running out of chances. The IPM and Rural Expo takes place just outside Walkerton today and tomorrow. Bill Walker, one of the directors on the organizing committee, says there's something here for everyone.
7: Well, there's lots of cool events that have been here all week, but I got to tell you, certainly the dancing tractors are one of the highlights. The Canadian cowgirls that are on horses doing their show are fabulous. But there's just so much to see and do. I mean, from one end of the spectrum to the other, for kids, for family, it's really been, gratifying to see the number of people come out. And everybody that stops and talks all have a different favorite thing. There's the antiques and the steam show. There's the lifestyles tent. Obviously, the plowing is a big highlight for a lot of people who have never seen it.
6: Friday will also feature the Teeswater AgroParts Combine Demolition Derby, starting at 3:30. 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

Good morning, I'm Miranda Chance. Sunshine today, a high of 19. Tonight, a few clouds, a low of plus 5. Here are some of the stories we're following. Gray County municipalities taking over county roads will get vastly different amounts of transition funding. The former county works yard in Arthur has a new owner. And Huron-Kinloss fire stations will open their doors to the public as part of Fire Prevention Week. I'll have more details on these and other stories coming up.

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0: Episode number 2, where we come up with a couple of topics, 5 things that we have got to rank 1 through 5, but we don't know the item that's coming next, as I'm on my way to Toronto with my son this weekend for the annual baseball pilgrimage.
4: But in honor of you headed to a baseball game, I'm going to have you blind rank the best ballpark snacks.
0: They're all overpriced.
4: You think you're ready for this, Mike?
0: I'm ready. Okay, let's go. 1 through 5. I'm on it.
4: You got a blind rank of a number 1, though, is peanuts.
0: Peanuts is good. Peanuts is good. But I think there's more coming that are better. I'm going to go 3. That's probably my opening thing all the time when we do this. The first one goes to 3.
4: Split the difference. Okay, and at number 2, poutine.
0: Oh, poutine. Oh, I love myself a good poutine.
4: Staple at any Canadian sporting event.
0: 2.
4: 2 for poutine.
0: 2 at poutine, yeah.
4: Okay, your next one, hot dogs. Classic.
0: It's a classic one. I hate to do a number 1 this early, because I think it's going to come back to bite me, but I'm still going. Hot dogs have to be number 1.
4: Well, it's a classic for a reason, Mike.
0: Yeah.
4: So we've got 1 and 2 and 3, only 4 and 5 left. Popcorn.
0: I do like popcorn. I could put all of these in 1 if I wanted to. Popcorn goes 4.
4: Oh, I love when they have the refillable buckets. And then this is one of my favorites, a big soft pretzel.
0: Oh, see, I knew no matter what.
4: So that's your number 5. Nice.
0: Oh, I like a good pretzel.
4: So you ended up with hot dog at number 1, poutine at 2, peanuts at 3, popcorn at 4, and soft pretzels at 5.
0: All right. Again, those are very close from 1 to 5. You, Cheryl, as we're into our full week of fall, first full week of fall, here are 5 fall activities.
4: Okay.
0: Rank 1 to 5. First one is hay rides.
4: Hay rides. They bug my allergies, so... I'm going to have to go with, 4 on that.
0: 4 on hay rides. Yeah. I don't know if this makes it any better. How about corn mazes?
4: Corn mazes?
0: Yeah.
4: You know what? Honestly, I don't even know if I've ever done a corn maze. I got too much PTSD from my days of corn detasseling as a child. But I think it would be fun. I'm going to put it at 3.
0: 3 for corn mazes. Apple picking.
4: I love apples. Let's go with 2.
0: 2 for apple picking.
4: Although I do like to just go and buy them instead of pick them myself.
0: The number 1 spot's open. The number 5 spot is open. Traveling to look at the foliage. Looking at leaves.
4: That's number 5. I can just walk out the door and look at the trees in my yard.
0: I think you lucked out on this one. That puts the number 1 position at Thanksgiving.
4: Oh, yeah, that's the best. Turkey, all the sides, dessert.
0: Thanksgiving at number 1 on your blind ranking 5 for this Friday. I'm glad it was the top spot because you would have had some splaining to do with the family.
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0: Good morning and happy Friday. Big Breakfast rolls right along. It is Mike and Cheryl. Beautiful day for day number. This is day, I have to have my fingers up here. Day four of the IPM.
1: Well, Tuesday, Wednesday, Thursday, Friday.
0: I actually had to put my fingers up there and count the days. Don't even know where we are now. Happy Friday. IPM continues, and what a great first 3 days it's been.
1: I know. The weather has been beautiful, perfect, love this. And a huge thanks to everyone who has come out to the IPM so far in Walkerton and also swung by your CKNX tent while you're there. We've been having you fill up ballots for a chance to win a different $500 gift basket every single day.
0: And we still have more to give away today, thanks to Carpet One Floor and Home, Walkerton, and Hanover. $500 towards an area rug. And we are happy to tell you that the winner is Lauren Poachman of Mild May. Lauren, I hope I got that last name right. If I didn't, I'm very, very sorry.
1: Congrats to Lauren. So today, make sure you stop by because you can fill out a ballot for a chance to win a $500 pizza oven.
0: Oh.
1: Delicious, thanks to Water and Wellness in Walkerton.
0: So I probably can't win that.
1: No, sorry. Okay. We are not eligible, but hey, everyone else is. All of our listeners are. So if you're headed out to the IPM today, swing by our booth there and fill out a ballot for a chance to win that great prize.
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1: 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Grey County municipalities will receive sharply different amounts of transition funding as part of a major road transfer plan taking effect next year. The county's providing more than $42 million over 10 years to help municipalities absorb additional road maintenance and capital costs. Owen Sound will receive the largest sum at about $15.25 million, followed by Hanover at $9 million. The restructuring follows months of discussion over road condition, asset values, and the long-term financial impact on municipalities. Most of the ownership changes are expected to take effect next summer. The former county works yard in Arthur has a new owner. The township of Wellington North has purchased the site at 399 Eliza Street for $450,000. It will continue to be used as an operations yard for the next few years as township staff work out long-term facility needs for both Arthur and Mount Forest. Here on Kinloss, families can learn how to keep their homes fire safe while also having a little fun next month. Janice McKay explains.
2: To mark Fire Prevention Week, the department is hosting three family-friendly open houses from 5 to 7 p.m. in October. The tour stops at the Ripley Huron Fire Station October 6th, the Lucknow Fire Department October 7th, and the Point Clark Lighthouse on October 8th. Attendees can meet first responders, check out emergency vehicles at the touch of truck, and enjoy free refreshments. The focus will center on lithium-ion battery safety, from smartphones and laptops to e-bikes and power tools.
1: Fire officials say to charge devices on hard, flat surfaces using manufacturer-approved chargers, avoid blocking exits while charging, and watch for warning signs like overheating or swelling. Meat and Money is up for grabs in a new fundraiser for United Way Perth Huron. The organization has launched the Meat and Moolah 50-50. The 14-week online-only fundraiser brings together meat producers from across the region with a series of draws. Prize packs will be drawn on October 5th and 19th, November 2nd and 16th, with the grand prize draw coming on November 30th. That will include 50% of ticket sales plus a smoker prize pack from Five Chicks and a Farmer. Businesses shouldn't expect Canada-U.S. relations to return to normal. That's the word of warning from a former Canadian ambassador to the United States. Kristen Hillman told the Global Business Forum in Banff she's been surprised to hear many business leaders saying they expect relations to settle eventually. She says Canadians have to be able to count on our own resilience and not assume close North American trade ties will always be on the table. For more on these and other stories, go to cknxnewstoday.ca.
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1: Fog patches will lift this morning, leaving sunshine and a high of 19. Tonight, a few clouds. The foggy patches return overnight, a low of plus 5. Tomorrow, sunny, a high of 21. Right now, it's 6.
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5: It's the penultimate day of the 2026 International Plowing Match in Bruce County, and today a queen will be crowned. Miranda Claver, Queen of the Furrow Committee Chair, says the final day of the competition has arrived with a busy schedule for the contestants.
6: Friday morning, they will get to deliver a prepared on-stage speech for 2 to 3 minutes about anything agriculture or plowing match related. And then from there, the top five will be selected but not announced to the banquet later that night. Those top five will have to answer an on-stage impromptu question. And then from answering those questions, they will announce the new Ontario Queen of the Furrow.
5: The IPM Celebration of Excellence will be held at the Mildmay Carrick Complex with doors opening at 5 p.m. Dinner will be provided by Gracie's Country Oven, and there's live music by Midnight Blue. Tickets can only be bought ahead of time online. 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
1: You know, this old world is full of singers, but just a few are chosen to tear your heart out when they sing. Imagine life without them. 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

You know the heart of country music still beats in Luke the Drifter. You can tell it when he sang I Saw the Light. Old Marty, Hank, and Lefty. Why, I can feel them right here with me.

0: Country star Riley Green is set to headline the halftime show of the 113th Grey Cup.
1: Yeah, that was a big announcement. Canadian icon Sarah McLachlan also part of it. She'll sing "Oh Canada." And Jim Cuddy and Greg Keeler of Blue Rodeo will perform before the game. Grey Cup on the 15th of November in Calgary at McMahon Stadium.
0: And Riley has a football background. He played quarterback at Jacksonville State on the team there for a few years back in the late 2000s. Mm-hmm. He played in four games, starting two, threw for 612 yards and four touchdowns.
1: I think of a couple of CFL teams where maybe Riley can help out this year. Looking at you, Ottawa. Also, James Barker Band, they're going to be performing at the Grey Cup kickoff show in mid-November, so country well represented. Willie Nelson says he had no clue how sick Dolly Parton was the last time they were together. Willie was talking to Anderson Cooper ahead of Farm Aid 2026.
2: Obviously, Dolly Parton just passed. You've had a long history with her. What was she like?
3: Oh, she was great. I loved her.
2: Did you know she was ill?
3: I had no idea. I did an interview with her shortly before that, and she seemed fine.
0: Willie also revealed that he recently recorded his own version of Dolly's classic "I Will Always Love You" as a tribute to her.
1: As we're especially thinking of Dolly today on 925, mm-hmm. September the 25th.
0: Dolly Parton's final recording, meanwhile, is a duet with Bono on U2's upcoming album. It's a tender song called "Torn," and it's the final track on the album.
1: Carnival de Luz is the name of the compilation. Bono said, quote, "When she got ill, she got out of her bed to sing this song, and you can hear that. I can't even listen to it now. She sang her heart out, and I cannot believe that's an 80-year-old woman." He initially asked Dolly to be a part of the project, inspired by Irish folk music, but instead she offered her song "Torn," and Bono helped to rewrite the lyrics around a mother who's watching her family split apart.
0: Dolly recorded the vocals in June, and luckily she was able to hear the song before she passed away and gave her seal of approval. Carnival de Luz will come out November 13th.
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12: Fog patches will lift this morning, leaving sunshine and a high of 19. Tonight, a few clouds. The foggy patches return overnight, a low of plus 5. Tomorrow, sunny, a high of 21. Right now, it's 6.

0: A wildlife group is in the news for helping dozens of orphaned baby raccoons learn how to be raccoons. It's called Raccoon Boot Camp. And they take in baby raccoons that have been abandoned or lost their mothers and teach them how to dig for worms, how to find seeds and pine cones and acorns, how to fish in shallow pools, and even how to swim in a pond. I wonder if that includes watching Guardians of the Galaxy. Anyway, after 6 months of training, the raccoons graduate in a ceremony and then are released in the wild. Ever open up a bag of goldfish crackers and found that some of the crackers fused together? Well, apparently people have started selling them on eBay and they're getting money for it.
1: There are people on eBay selling these little goldfish clusters thousands of dollars. Some listings have been priced as high as $25,000. I'm sorry, $25,000 for something I used to accidentally vacuum off the floor of my minivan? So if you find two goldfish like this, you may have just hit the jackpot.
0: And today, of course, is Dolly Parton Day. Made official in some places and unofficially, of course, in others, but a quick scan across Ontario finds various bars and brewing companies having Dolly Day events. One town, Kingsville, has named it Give Like Dolly Day as they raise money for Dolly's Imagination Library, which is in several locations across Ontario. And, of course, each of those locations celebrating Dolly today as well in their own way. Quite a legacy for a woman who may very well have been, when she passed, the most beloved woman on the planet.
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3: If you haven't been to Bruce County's International Plowing Match this week, you're running out of chances. The IPM and Rural Expo takes place just outside Walkerton today and tomorrow. Bill Walker, one of the directors on the organizing committee, says there's something here for everyone.
4: Well, there's lots of cool events that have been here all week, but I got to tell you, certainly the dancing tractors are one of the highlights. The Canadian cowgirls that are on horses doing their show are fabulous. But there's just so much to see and do. I mean, from one end of the spectrum to the other, for kids, for family, it's really been gratifying to see the number of people come out. And everybody that stops and talks all have a different favorite thing. There's the antiques and the steam show. There's the lifestyles tent. Obviously, the plowing is a big highlight for a lot of people who have never seen it.
3: Friday will also feature the Teeswater AgroParts Combine Demolition Derby, starting at 3:30. 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

0: It is almost the weekend. We're getting there. It's Terry Clark. We're CKNX. 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It is Mike and Cheryl. Hope you have a great rest of your day and a great weekend. IPM day number 4 rolls right along.
1: Hard to believe it's almost over, but
0: No. We're not going to focus on that.
1: But there's still 2 days left to enjoy. 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And if you are headed out this weekend, make sure you swing by our CKNX booth. We've got a different $500 prize pack that we're giving away every day. So you got to swing by and fill out a ballot.
0: That's right, for today and tomorrow. We'll announce 2 winners on this show on Monday. We've got that pizza oven, thanks to Water and Wellness at Walkerton.
1: Sounds delicious.
0: I checked.
1: I want one.
0: I checked, and you are not eligible, Cheryl.
1: Of course.
0: I tried. I checked for you. And also a $500 gas card from Listowel Hearing. So when you go tomorrow at the IPM, you can fill out a ballot for that, and we'll announce both winners on this show on Monday. Also announcing the results of the question of the day at cknx.ca.
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1: 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Gray County municipalities taking over county roads will get vastly different amounts of transition funding. The dozens of kilometers of county road will be transferred to lower-tier municipalities beginning June 1st. To help cover the new cost, municipalities will share $42.8 million over 10 years, with Owen Sound to get the largest sum of roughly $15.25 million. At the bottom end is Chatsworth, getting only $185,000, while Georgian Bluffs will receive no transition payment. Gray County says the differences reflect the roads and infrastructure each municipality will be taking on. The former county works yard in Arthur is getting a second act. The property at 399 Eliza Street was deemed surplus by Wellington County last year and has now been sold to the Township of Wellington North for $450,000. The site will continue to be used as an operations yard for the next few years as staff work out long-term facility needs for both Arthur and Mount Forest. As part of Fire Prevention Week, Huron Kinloss Fire and Emergency Services will be inviting the public into fire stations across the township. Open houses are being planned for the Ripley Fire Hall on October 6th, the Lucknow Fire Station October 7th, and the Point Clark Lighthouse October 8th. The theme of the week is Charge Into Fire Safety, with firefighters set to educate the public on essential battery charging safety tips. Sunshine today, a high of 19. Tonight, a few clouds. Fog patches will develop overnight, a low of plus 5. Tomorrow, sunny, a high of 21. Right now, it's 9. 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
4: Sunshine today, the high going to 19. Tonight, a few clouds, fog patches developing overnight, the temperature falling to +5. Tomorrow, sunny, a high of 21.
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0: Good morning, International Plowing Match and Rural Expo. It's day number four here. Happy Friday to you. Don't forget to check out the IPM's app, which you can just simply open on your mobile browser at theipm.ca, and it is just everything you need at your fingertips. So all the information, including the schedule of events. One of the big highlights today, we got the parade going on at 11 with the combines going through here, and then they will destroy each other later on this afternoon for the Teeswater Agro Parts Combine Demolition Derby. I cannot wait to see some of that. That's just, I mean, come on, Demolition Derby, and that's combines. Of course, there's going to be lots of other things going on here. Come see for yourself. Come stop by our CKNX tent, where you have a chance to win a $500 value prize. And today it is a pizza oven, an outdoor pizza oven, courtesy of Water and Wellness in Walkerton. So just enter that for free here by stopping by the CKNX tent here at the International Plowing Match. Happy Friday. I'm Nick Sawicki.
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0: Good morning here at the International Plowing Match and Rural Expo in Walkerton, and it's day number four. Happy Friday to you, and some of the things that you can check out today. We have the Ram Rodeo Tour that is continuing later on this afternoon after the combines do a wonderful parade throughout Tent City here at the IPM. Then they will destroy each other at the Demolition Derby, proudly sponsored by Teeswater Agro Parts. Don't forget the Canadian Cowgirls Precision Drill Team. They are continuing their shows. We got one at 11 o'clock and at 2 p.m. this afternoon. They're continuing tomorrow as well, and the Demolition Derby continues tomorrow also here at the International Plowing Match and Rural Expo. Don't forget to get the app. Just go to the IPM.ca on your mobile browser, on your phone. And don't forget to stop by our CKNX tent here at the corner of Dodge and 3rd Street. And you can enter for one of our daily prizes. 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
1: 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The Township of Wellington North has purchased the former county works yard in Arthur from Wellington County. The purchase for $450,000 was made public yesterday. The site will continue to be used as an operations yard for the next few years. After initial site improvements, the township plans to use the property during the 2026-27 winter season, especially for storing of critical equipment and vehicles such as snow plows. Gray County municipalities will receive sharply different amounts of transition funding as part of a major road transfer plan taking effect next year. The city is providing more than $42 million over 10 years to help municipalities absorb additional road maintenance and capital costs. Owen Sound will receive the largest amount at about $15.25 million, followed by Hanover at $9 million. The restructuring follows months of discussion over road condition, asset values, and the long-term financial impact on municipalities. Most of the ownership changes are expected to take effect next summer. United Way Perth Huron has announced a new raffle that offers both meat and money. The Meat and Moolah 50-50 is a 14-week online-only fundraiser that includes a series of draws. Prizes come from local meat producers. Draws will be done on October 5th and 19th and November 2nd and 16th. The grand prize draw is set for November 30th, with the winner getting half the 50-50 money and a smoker prize pack from Five Chicks and a Farmer. Sunshine today, a high of 19. Tonight, a few clouds. Fog patches developing overnight, a low of plus 5. Tomorrow, sunny, a high of 21. Right now, it's 13. 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
5: Sunshine today, the high going to 19. Tonight, a few clouds, fog patches developing overnight, the temperature falling to plus 5. Tomorrow, sunny, a high of 21.
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'cause I'm a country boy. 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

0: Good morning, International Plowing Match and Rural Expo. It's happening right now. Day number 4 continues tomorrow, of course. And for all things IPM, right in your hand, just open up the IPM.ca on your mobile browser. And it's got a full map of everything, schedule of events. There's some dancing tractors that are currently happening. The parade, the combine parade is going on this hour. And then early this afternoon, the Demolition Derby, proudly presented by Teeswater Agro Parts, where the combines will... demolition each other. Demise each other. It's going to be absolutely an amazing thing to watch. That will be going on tomorrow as well. And we also have the Canadian Cowgirls doing their thing today. They got an afternoon show. And don't forget to stop by your CKNX tent here for your chance to enter one of our $500 daily prizes. Today's prize is a outdoor pizza oven, which it's proudly presented by Water and Wellness in Walkerton. 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And tomorrow there's a $500 gas card that you could possibly win. That one is courtesy of Listowel Hearing. Here at the International Plowing Match in Walkerton, I'm Nick Sawicki.
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2: Good morning, almost afternoon here at the International Plowing Match and Rural Expo in Walkerton. And it's day number four, and you can go to the ipm.ca on your mobile browser. Where it's got everything, all your information, schedule of events, and the map as well of this fine tent city here at the IPM. And they just had some combines drive by us as part of their parade. And some of those combines will be participating in the Demolition Derby later on this afternoon, proudly sponsored by Teeswater Agro Parts. And some of these combines, I mean, obviously they're going to destroy each other. Well, it kind of looked like Mad Max kind of type vehicles with, you know, some fences on the front of it, some metal gates. We have people trying to poke me with sticks right now, and no thank you. And come see us here at the IPM. Stop by our tent. We're on the corner of 3rd Street and Dodge here at Tent City at the IPM, where you can enter for your chance to win a $500 value outdoor pizza oven courtesy of Water and Wellness here in Walkerton. So come check us out. The International Plowing Match, day number four. It's a beautiful day. Thanks again, Mother Nature, for making this an incredible week. I'm Nick Sawicki.
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1: With an update from CKNXnewstoday.ca, I'm Janice McKay. Police are urging Sogging Shores residents to remain vigilant as the search for a federal inmate continues for a man who may have ties to the area. Kingston police and local officers are tracking 49-year-old Mason Jenkins, who was reported unaccounted for yesterday morning at the Collins Bay Institution Minimum Security Facility. Jenkins is currently serving a life sentence for first-degree murder, as well as drug trafficking charges. Sogging Shores police have confirmed he has potential links to the community and could be nearby. Jenkins is 5'9", weighing about 250 pounds, with brown eyes and a bald-shaped head. He was last spotted wearing a light green jacket, blue jeans, and rubber boots. Police advise anyone who sees Jenkins not to approach him, but to call 911. Stratford police are asking for the public's help identifying a man believed to have been involved in a disturbance downtown. The incident was allegedly between a man in his 50s and three teenaged boys in Market Square behind City Hall shortly before noon Wednesday. No details about what transpired between the four have been released. The man is described as Caucasian, 5'6", with an average build and short white facial hair. He was wearing a black ball cap, an orange and black jacket, and either jeans or gray pants. He reportedly left the area on a dark-colored mountain bike. Ontarians who have helped drive economic growth, create opportunities, and champion rural parts of the province could be honored with a provincial award. The Ontario government is currently accepting nominations for the 2027 Rural Ontario Inspiration Awards. People, organizations, businesses, and communities can be nominated in one of eight categories: Rural Inspiration, Rural Community, Rural Entrepreneur, Rural Youth Leader, Rural Economic Innovation, Rural Partnerships, Rural Champion, and Rural Heart. Nominations are being accepted at Ontario.ca until October 23rd. The federal government is moving to calm waters after Prime Minister Mark Carney revealed Ottawa has examined hypothetical scenarios involving U.S. military action in Canada. The Prime Minister's remarks to the New York Times sparked immediate political debate after he disclosed that Canadian officials studied the possibility of an American military action as an extreme tail risk. Defense Minister David McGuinty stepped in to downplay the significance of the revelation, emphasizing that analyzing theoretical threats is simply standard protocol for any military force. McGuinty declined to elaborate on what the risk analysis entailed or how Canadians should process the disclosure, reiterating that Canada and the U.S. continue to maintain a crucial defense partnership. And the CKNX News Today question of the day, powered by Walkerton Toyota, asks, do you think Canada-U.S. relations will ever return to normal? So far, nearly 70% say no. To answer and for more news, go to CKNXnewstoday.ca.
2: The Mitchell Crystal Palace this Saturday at 1 o'clock, this Sunday at 3 o'clock. See Ted Johns perform Aylmer's Ghost from He Won't Come In From the Barn. See Aylmer talk about ghosts in this world and ghosts in the next. Tickets are $20 at the door or the Blythe Festival box office, 519-523-9300.
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4: In sports, despite being eliminated from postseason contention, the Jays have one more series left on their schedule at home at the Rogers Center this weekend against the Cincinnati Reds. It is Fan Appreciation Weekend as well. Tonight, the game, first pitch, 7:07. 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Nick Lodolo scheduled to take the hill for the Reds. The Jays have yet to announce a starting pitcher. In the OHL tonight, nine games on the slate featuring Owen Sound visiting the London Knights at 7 o'clock. In the GOHL, Listowel hosting Strathroy at 7:30. Same time puck drop for St. Mary's hosting Stony Creek. And the Stratford Warriors will host the London Nationals as well. In the PGHL Pollock Division, Hanover hosting Mitchell at 8 o'clock. Fergus hosting Mount Forest, Walkerton in Clinton at 8:30. Over in the Yek Division, the Exeter Hawks hosting the Elmer Spitfires at 8. For CKNX Sports, I'm Ryan Drury.
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1: Partly sunny and warm this afternoon. A few clouds tonight. We could see some fog patches developing with a low of 5. The fog will dissipate in the morning, making way for sunshine. High 21. Remaining clear Saturday night with a low of 8. And the forecast remains clear for both Sunday and Monday, with highs near 22 and lows at about 10 degrees. Partly sunny for Tuesday. High 23. Currently, it's 16 degrees.
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7: I'm Adam Bell, and this is the Farm News. Huron and Perth counties have accounted for more than half of Ontario's reported cases of porcine epidemic diarrhea so far this year. Data from Swine Health Ontario shows 27 PED cases have been reported in Huron in 2016, while another 21 have been recorded in Perth. Combined, the two counties account for 48 of the 84 cases listed across Ontario through August 19th, or about 57% of the provincial total. PED is a viral disease that affects pigs and can cause severe diarrhea and dehydration. It can affect pigs of all ages, but is particularly serious for newborns. The virus does not infect humans and is not considered a food safety risk. Ontario farmers could face higher diesel prices and tighter supplies if the United States restricts fuel exports. Eastern Canada relies heavily on imported American refined fuels, making the region more exposed than Western Canada, which has greater domestic refinery capacity. Analysts say any American export restriction could also drive global diesel prices sharply higher, adding to fuel costs already weighing on farm operations. The White House has denied reports of a planned 90-day ban, while U.S. officials continue discussing ways to increase domestic diesel supplies. And the Canada-U.S. trade dispute is creating more empty shipping containers for Canadian agricultural exporters. More retailers are bringing goods directly into Canadian ports rather than routing them through the U.S., leaving containers available for re-export from Canada. That is helping pulse and special crop exporters at a time when high bulk shipping costs are making container transport more competitive. Demand for containers is also increasing from commodities such as canola meal and durum wheat, which could add pressure during busy post-harvest shipping periods. That's all for the Farm News. For more Agabidia news and information, visit mynewstoday.ca.
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4: I'm Ryan Drury with your farm market update. On the Chicago Board of Trade, corn futures December down 3.5 at 523.5, March down 4.5 at 537. Soybean futures November down 9.25 at 1308.25, January down 9.5 at 1322.25. Wheat futures December down 16.5 at 690.5, March down 16.25 at 705.25. Live cattle futures October down 55 at 218.52. December down 17 at 220.92. Feeder cattle futures, October up 160 at 333.35. November up 205 at 330.12. From Snoble and Farms, 2026 crop corn down 5 at 663 per bushel. 2027 crop corn down 5 and a quarter at 642 per bushel. 2026 crop soybeans down 10 and a quarter at 1732 per bushel. 2027 crop soybeans down 8 and a quarter at 1626 per bushel. 2026 soft white winter wheat down 17 and a quarter at 815 per bushel. 2027 soft white winter wheat down 15 and a quarter at 859 per bushel. 2026 soft red winter wheat down 17 and a quarter at 8.15 per bushel. 2027 soft red winter wheat down 15 and a quarter at 8.59 per bushel. Ontario Pork reports the U.S. CME price $81.92 U.S. per hundredweight dressed weight. That's down 55 cents from the previous day. 100% formula price $209.49 per 100 kilograms dressed weight. That's down 84 cents from the previous day. That's the AgriMedia Farm Market Report.
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0: Good afternoon. International Plowing Match and Rural Expo continues on this gorgeous Friday. Thank you, Mother Nature, for the spectacular day. Coming up this afternoon, one of the most highly anticipated events of the whole week. It's going on tomorrow as well, but today's day number one of the Teeswater Agro Parts Combine Demolition Derby. They have the time listed on the schedule stage there, and it says 1:30 to 4:30. So I'm sure there'll be various times where the combines will be smashing the heck out of each other. So that's absolutely awesome. Don't forget to stop by the CKNX tent here. We're on the corner of 3rd and Dodge, where you can enter for your chance to win one of our $500 daily prizes. Today's prize, you have to be here to enter it, but it's free to enter. Today's prize is a outdoor pizza oven courtesy of Water and Wellness in Walkerton. So come see us here at the International Plowing Match and Rural Expo. It's a gorgeous Friday. 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I'm Nick Sawicki.
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2: Here are the funeral announcements for Friday, September 25th. Shirley Thompson of Glamis passed away peacefully at Kincardine Hospital on September 17th at the age of 92. Wife of the late Howard, beloved mother of Colleen, Cheryl, Barbara and Scott, and John and Catherine, cherished by her 11 grandchildren. She will be lovingly remembered by 6 great-grandchildren. Shirley celebrated her 90th birthday at the Kincardine Pavilion with a come-and-go tea. It was the best day of her life, and it fulfilled her wish that the party be her living wake. Cremation has taken place, and there will be a private family service. Shirley Thompson. Arrangements entrusted to Davy Linkletter Funeral Home, Kincardine. Tim Willis of Wingham passed away at Wingham and District Hospital on Tuesday, September 22nd, in his 93rd year. Loving husband of the late Margaret, cherished father of Rance and Carrie, and Jennifer and Jamie, devoted grandfather of Max, Lydia, Troy, Katie, and Samantha, dear brother-in-law of Susan Willis and Robert Gardner. A funeral service to honor Tim will be held at the Wingham Columbus Center on Sunday, October 4th at 1:30 p.m., with a reception and celebration of his life to follow at 4:30 p.m. Tim Willis, arrangements entrusted to McBurney Funeral Home, Wingham. Christopher Mason of Brussels passed away at University Hospital London on Wednesday, September 23rd, in his 45th year. Beloved son of Bud and Tammy, and caring boyfriend of Connie. Proud father of Mira, remembered by his sisters, Tamara and Chris, and Sarah and Bill, and uncle of Samantha, Alyssa, Dana, Jordan, William, Owen, Dylan, Nolan, and Ben. Loved also by his many aunts, uncles, and cousins. A celebration of Chris's life will be held at the Eaton Funeral Home, Listowel, on Thursday, October 1st, from 6 till 8 p.m., interment in Fairview Cemetery, Listowel. Christopher Mason, arrangements entrusted to the Eaton Funeral Home, Listowel. Joan Addison of Clinton passed away peacefully at Southbridge Home, Godrich, on Wednesday, September 23rd, in her 86th year. Beloved wife of Cameron Addison, loving mother of Joanne and Brad Armstrong, Robert and Michelle Grunewald, and stepmother of Tim and Mary Addison, cherished grandmother of Chad, Craig, and Hannah, also remembered by several cousins. Friends and family will be received at the Faulkner Funeral Homes, Clinton, tonight from 7 to 9 p.m., and on Saturday, September 26th, from 1 p.m. until time of the funeral service at 2 p.m., cremation to follow. Joan Addison, arrangements entrusted to Faulkner Funeral Homes, Clinton. Doris Dory Swigger of Dobbinton passed away after a brief illness at Bright Shores Health System, Southampton, on Wednesday, September 23rd, in her 95th year. Loving mother of Tim and Pearl, Ted and Connie, Tom and Karen, Terry and Louise, and Todd and Janice. Cherished grandmother of 10 and great-grandmother of 15. Dory was predeceased by her beloved husband Jack, sister Georgie and Bob, brother Bruce and Glenna, and her parents James and Evelyn Clements. A memorial service honoring Dory's life will be held at Chesley Community Center on Sunday, October 4th at 1 p.m. A celebration of her life will follow from 2 till 5 p.m. Private interment in Chesley Cemetery. Doris Swigger, arrangements entrusted to Rhody Family Funeral Home, Chesley. The funeral announcements can be heard each day at 12:30 p.m. and can be viewed online at cknx.ca.
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0: Good afternoon. International Plowing Match and Rural Expo continues on this gorgeous Friday, and the Demolition Derby. Teeswater Agro Parts sponsoring that. That is going to be happening soon. Yeah, schedule says 1:30 to 4:30, so a few times on and off throughout the afternoon is when they will be smashing the heck out of each other, and looking forward to that because our tent is really not that far from it. So I know we're definitely going to hear it, but I want to go check it out myself. And don't forget to stop by our tent maybe before you go to the Demolition Derby, where you can enter for your chance to win an outdoor pizza oven. It's sponsored and provided by Water and Wellness in Walkerton, so thank you very much to them for doing that. We got some square dancing tractors that was happening. The Ram Rodeo is, I think, happening right now as I speak. As you hear this, the rodeo is rodeoing. There's the Great Canadian Lumberjack Show happening this afternoon and a bunch of other things. Come see us, International Plowing Match and Rural Expo here in Walkerton. I'm Nick Sawicki.
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1: 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Saugeen Shores Police are issuing an alert to the public following the escape of an inmate serving a life sentence for first-degree murder. Authorities say 49-year-old Mason Jenkins went missing yesterday morning during an 11:15 count at the minimum security unit of Collins Bay Institution. Local police warned Jenkins has potential ties to the Saugeen Shores area and may be in the region. He's described as a white male, 5'9", 255 pounds, with a fair complexion, brown eyes, and a shaved head. He was last wearing a light green jacket, blue jeans, and rubber boots. If you do see him, do not approach. Just call 911. Police have charged a man who is accused of making death threats online directed at Prime Minister Mark Carney. The RCMP say a 45-year-old from Quebec City was charged with uttering threats that he posted on Facebook. He's also accused of promoting hatred against an identifiable group. According to the report from the Canadian Press, the investigation was launched July 6th and the suspect will remain in court until their next court appearance, October 1st. A high-stakes curling showdown is officially underway in Port Elgin as the battle takes over the plex. Olympic champion Brad Jacobs and Olympic bronze medalist Rachel Homan are headlining a sold-out three-day tournament, bringing some of the biggest names in Canadian curling history to Bruce County. Event organizers expect the showcase to inject over $1 million into the local economy, with the event proceeds and gratuities benefiting local junior curling programs and area clubs. Partly sunny this afternoon, a few clouds tonight with some fog patches developing and a low near 5. For tomorrow, sunny with that fog clearing out in the morning, high 21. Currently, it's 17 degrees. For more, go to cknxnewstoday.ca.
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3: Partly sunny and warm this afternoon. A few clouds tonight. We could see some fog patches developing with a low of 5. The fog will dissipate in the morning, making way for sunshine. High 21. Remaining clear Saturday night with a low of 8. And the forecast remains clear for both Sunday and Monday, with highs near 22 and lows at about 10 degrees. Partly sunny for Tuesday. High 23.
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0: Good afternoon. International Plowing Match in Walkerton is where I'm hanging out. It's continuing today on this gorgeous Friday, of course, and the IPM app, don't forget about that. Open up on your mobile browser, the IPM.ca. Just type that in there, and it's everything you need to know. Schedule of events. It's got a map on there. The Ram Rodeo, that is continuing today. And also the Canadian Cowgirls Precision Drill Team. They have another show happening later on this afternoon. And starting soon, real soon, the Teeswater Agro Parts Combine Demolition Derby. They're going to be just banging into each other. It's going to be absolutely awesome. Our tent's not far from it, so I'm sure we're going to hear the damage and the fun, because I'm sure it's going to be fun for the drivers and fun for the audience as well. And that's continuing 1:30 to 4:30 on and off throughout those hours. Don't forget to stop by our tent here at the International Plowing Match for your chance to win a outdoor pizza oven courtesy of Water and Wellness in Walkerton. 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We got a tablet that you can enter here, or a QR code to scan, then you can enter that way as well. It's free to enter. Why not? Here at the International Plowing Match, I'm Nick Sawicki.
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2: 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You must be here tomorrow to enter that separate prize. But today somebody's going to win that pizza oven. The Ram Rodeo, another Ram Rodeo show going to be happening around 3 o'clock at the Ram Truck Corral. 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I'm Nick Sewick.
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1: 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An inmate who escaped from a Kingston correctional facility has ties to Saugeen Shores. 49-year-old Mason Jenkins, who is serving a life sentence for the first-degree murder of his sister in 1998, went missing from the Collins Bay Institution yesterday morning. Saugeen Shores police have since said Jenkins has potential links to the area. The Chatham native is about 5'9", 255 pounds, with a fair complexion, brown eyes and brown hair, a shaved head, and was last wearing a light green jacket and rubber boots. Anyone who spots him should call 911 immediately. A 45-year-old Quebec City man is in custody after allegedly posting death threats directed at Prime Minister Mark Carney online. According to the RCMP, Ousmane Ba faces charges of uttering threats over Facebook posts as well as promoting hate, against an identifiable group. Ba made his initial court appearance September 24th and remains in custody until his next scheduled court appearance on October 1st. Curling fever has gripped Bruce County as top international talent lands in Port Elgin for a unique three-day competition. The battle features Team Rachel Holman and Team Brad Jacobs competing against multiple formats, starting with doubles tonight, skins curling Saturday, and the main feature match Sunday afternoon. Alongside the main event, 80 amateur curlers from across North America are taking part in a sold-out training camp coached by Canadian curling legend Glenn Howard. Members of the public can join in on Saturday morning's Great Canadian Shootout at the Plex, followed by a jersey auction and book signing with Rachel Holman. In the forecast, partly sunny this afternoon, a few clouds overnight, some fog developing, low near 5. For tomorrow, the fog patches will dissipate in the morning and then sunshine with a high of 21. Currently, it's 18 degrees. For more, go to cknxnewstoday.ca.
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5: Partly sunny and warm this afternoon. A few clouds tonight. We could see some fog patches developing with a low of 5. The fog will dissipate in the morning, making way for sunshine. High 21, remaining clear Saturday night with a low of 8. And the forecast remains clear for both Sunday and Monday, with highs near 22 and lows at about 10 degrees. Partly sunny for Tuesday, high 23.

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4: 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We also have the kids pedal tractor pull. We have a baby show going on, pet show. And then for adults as well, we have a cornhole tournament and some line dancing lessons.
3: And where can people get more information, Jess?
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3: The Howick Turnberry Fall Fair, September 25th and 26th.
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1: 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Police are urging Sogging Shores residents to remain vigilant as the search for a federal inmate continues for a man who may have ties to the area. Kingston police and local officers are tracking 49-year-old Mason Jenkins, who was reported unaccounted for yesterday morning at the Collins Bay Institution Minimum Security Facility. Jenkins is currently serving a life sentence for first-degree murder, as well as drug trafficking charges. Sogging Shores police have confirmed he has potential links to the community and could be nearby. Jenkins is 5'9", weighing about 250 pounds, with brown eyes and a bald-shaved head. He was last spotted wearing a light green jacket, blue jeans, and rubber boots. Police advise anyone who sees Jenkins not to approach him, but to call 911. Stratford police are asking for the public's help identifying a man believed to have been involved in a disturbance downtown. The incident was allegedly between a man in his 50s and three teenaged boys in Market Square behind City Hall shortly before noon Wednesday. No details about what transpired between the four have been released. The man is described as Caucasian, 5'6", with an average build and short white facial hair. He was wearing a black ball cap, an orange and black jacket, and either jeans or gray pants. He reportedly left the area on a dark-colored mountain bike. Ontarians who have helped drive economic growth, create opportunities, and champion rural parts of the province could be honored with a provincial award. The Ontario government is currently accepting nominations for the 2027 Rural Ontario Inspiration Awards. People, organizations, businesses, and communities can be nominated in one of eight categories. Nominations are being accepted at Ontario.ca until October 23rd. A few clouds this afternoon, partly cloudy tonight with some fog developing, low near 5. The fog clears out tomorrow morning, making way for sunshine, high 21. Currently it's 19 degrees. For more, go to cknxnewstoday.ca.
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4: Partly sunny and warm this afternoon. A few clouds tonight. We could see some fog patches developing with a low of 5. The fog will dissipate in the morning, making way for sunshine. High 21. Remaining clear Saturday night with a low of 8. And the forecast remains clear for both Sunday and Monday, with highs near 22 and lows at about 10 degrees. Partly sunny for Tuesday. High 23.
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0: It's Big Country. Hi there, it's Cordell. I was asking a little bit earlier this hour, what is something that adults love to brag about? Everyday mundane things that are worth bragging about. Like when you manage to hit all green lights on the way into work and you can't wait to get into work and tell people.
1: How long they can hold out before turning on the heat.
0: I like that one, except in my case, it's how long I can keep my wife from turning on the heat. She's always the first one to turn it on every year.
2: How many beers they can put down?
0: You got a lot of friends who like to drink?
2: Well, yeah. How their yard looks.
0: That's a good one. I remember some years ago, we ran a contest where I would go over to somebody's house and do all their chores for the day. And one of the chores was me cutting their grass. And I got about halfway through it, and his wife came over to me, and she said, "Hi, I'm sorry. You can stop cutting the grass. He's getting very anxious watching you." Some people, they like their zigzags. They like their patterns. And I'm just like, let's get it shorter. That's all I care about.
1: Definitely getting a good deal on something.
0: For sure. For sure. Although in my case, usually that's a combination of luck and low standards.
1: Absolutely.
0: Let's switch it up a little bit. I want to know your humble brag. 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Like for me, my ability to wiggle my ears. What is it for you? 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
1: 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Saugeen Shores Police are issuing an alert to the public following the escape of an inmate serving a life sentence for first-degree murder. Authorities say 49-year-old Mason Jenkins went missing yesterday morning during an 11:15 count at the minimum security unit of Collins Bay Institution. Local police warned Jenkins has potential ties to the Saugeen Shores area and may be in the region. He's described as a white male, 5'9", 255 pounds, with a fair complexion, brown eyes, and a shaved head. He was last wearing a light green jacket, blue jeans, and rubber boots. If you do see him, do not approach. Just call 911. Police have charged a man who is accused of making death threats online directed at Prime Minister Mark Carney. The RCMP say a 45-year-old from Quebec City was charged with uttering threats that he posted on Facebook. He's also accused of promoting hatred against an identifiable group. According to the report from the Canadian Press, the investigation was launched July 6th. A high-stakes curling showdown is officially underway in Port Elgin as the battle takes over the plex. Olympic champion Brad Jacobs and Olympic bronze medalist Rachel Homan are headlining a sold-out three-day tournament, bringing some of the biggest names in Canadian curling history to Bruce County. Event organizers expect the showcase to inject over $1 million into the local economy, with the event proceeds and gratuities benefiting local junior curling programs and area clubs. 10 women from across Huron and Bruce counties are being recognized for their leadership and impact on the local agricultural sector. As part of the Rural Ontario Week and the International Year of the Woman Farmer, Huron Bruce MPP and Minister of Rural Affairs, Lisa Thompson, presented congratulatory scrolls to the local leaders this week. The honorees included Tara Terpstra, Emily Morrison, Carol Leeming, Miranda Claver, Margaret Vincent, Becky Moss, Christy Gilchrist, Barb Zettler, Amanda Hamill, and Christine McIntyre. Thompson highlighted their dedication to farm operations, local food production, and community leadership. Wellington County OPP are reminding drivers to use extra caution and patience as harvest season gets underway across the region. With combines, tractors, and other heavy agricultural machinery moving between fields, police say drivers should expect slower moving traffic and wider vehicles on rural roads. Drivers are advised to slow down early when approaching equipment, give machinery plenty of space, and double check before attempting to pass. Police remind farmers to ensure all equipment is equipped with proper lighting and visible signage to keep rural roadways safe for everyone. For more, go to cknxnewstoday.ca.
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4: In sports, despite being eliminated from postseason contention, the Jays have one more series left on their schedule at home at the Rogers Center this weekend against the Cincinnati Reds. It is Fan Appreciation Weekend as well. Tonight, the game, first pitch, 7:07. 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Nick Lodolo scheduled to take the hill for the Reds. The Jays have yet to announce a starting pitcher. In the OHL tonight, 9 games on the slate featuring Owen Sound visiting the London Knights at 7 o'clock. In the GOHL, Listowel hosting Strathroy at 7:30. Same time puck drop for St. Mary's hosting Stony Creek. And the Stratford Warriors will host the London Nationals as well. In the PGHL Pollock Division, Hanover hosting Mitchell at 8 o'clock. Fergus hosting Mount Forest, Walkerton in Clinton at 8:30. Over in the Yek Division, the Exeter Hawks hosting the Elmer Spitfires at 8. 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
1: Partly cloudy overnight with some fog patches developing and the low dropping down to 5 degrees. Sunshine on the way again tomorrow with fog dissipating in the morning. High 21. Clear Saturday night with a low of 8. For Sunday and Monday, sunshine. Highs 22 and the low near 10 degrees. Currently, it's 17 degrees.
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6: It's a bittersweet day as the International Plowing Match in Walkerton will wrap up tomorrow. The final day will feature closing ceremonies, as well as the last performance by the Canadian Cowgirls, Ram Rodeo, Great Canadian Lumberjacks, Square Dancing Tractors, and more. It's also the final chance to see one of the hundreds of exhibitors set up on the grounds, including the Hydro One Education Center. Former MPP and Organizing Committee Director Bill Walker thanked everyone who has made the week so special.
7: Really want to say a shout out to the organizer committee. Gord Lang and his team have done a fabulous job. 1,700 volunteers that have truly come out of the woodwork. The sponsors, the people that have came and made it happen, and all of our emergency people that are here to make sure it's a safe event. And Blackburn Radio, you know, you guys have been great to allow us to do messages from the air every morning to make sure for traffic and safety and that type of thing. And want to congratulate you on your 100th anniversary, which is combined with the plowing match this year. So thank you so much, and hopefully everybody enjoys it and Bruce County proud.
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1: Time to smile, time to feel good. It's time for the Big Vibe to Move.
2: A wildlife group is in the news for helping dozens of orphaned baby raccoons learn how to be raccoons. It's called Raccoon Boot Camp, and they take in baby raccoons that have been abandoned or lost their mothers and teach them how to dig for worms, how to find seeds in pine cones and acorns, how to fish in shallow pools, and even how to swim in a pond. Sounds like raccoon day camp. Anyway, when they graduate from boot camp, they get a ceremony and are released in the wild. Ever open up a bag of goldfish crackers and found that some of the crackers fused together? Well, apparently, people have started selling them on eBay and they're getting money for it.
3: Some listings have been priced as high as $25,000. I'm sorry, $25,000 for something I used to accidentally vacuum off the floor of my minivan? So if you find two goldfish like this, you may have just hit the jackpot.
2: And today, of course, is Dolly Parton Day. Made official in some places and unofficially, of course, in others, but a quick scan across Ontario finds various bars and brewing companies having Dolly Day events. One town, Kingsville, has named it Give Like Dolly Day as they raise money for Dolly's Imagination Library, which is in several locations across Ontario. And of course, each of those locations celebrating Dolly today as well in their own way. Quite a legacy for a woman who may very well have been, when she passed, the most beloved woman on the planet.
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7: Partly cloudy overnight with some fog patches developing and the low dropping down to 5 degrees. Sunshine on the way again tomorrow with fog dissipating in the morning. High 21. Clear Saturday night with a low of 8. For Sunday and Monday, sunshine. Highs 22 and the low near 10 degrees.
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0: Well, it's a Friday. That means earlier today on The Big Breakfast with Mike and Cheryl, another blind ranking between them.
1: Five things we have got to rank 1 through 5, but we don't know the item that's coming next. First full week of fall. Mm-hmm. Here are 5 fall activities.
2: Okay.
1: Rank 1 to 5. First one, hay rides.
2: They bug my allergies, so I'm going to have to go with 4.
1: Yeah. I don't know if this makes it any better. How about corn mazes?
2: Honestly, I don't even know if I've ever done a corn maze. I got too much PTSD from my days of corn detasseling.
1: Okay.
2: But I think it would be fun. I'm going to put it at 3.
1: Apple picking.
2: I love apples. Let's go with 2. I do like to just go and buy them instead of pick them myself.
1: The number 1 spot's open. The number 5 spot is open. Traveling to look at the foliage. Looking at leaves.
2: That's number 5. I mean, just walk out the door and look at the trees in my yard.
1: That puts the number 1 position at Thanksgiving.
2: Oh, yeah, that's the best. Turkey, all the sides, dessert.
1: Glad it was the top spot, because you would have had some splaining to do with the family.
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5: It's a bittersweet day as the International Plowing Match in Walkerton will wrap up tomorrow. The final day will feature closing ceremonies, as well as the last performance by the Canadian Cowgirls, Ram Rodeo, Great Canadian Lumberjacks, Square Dancing Tractors, and more. It's also the final chance to see one of the hundreds of exhibitors set up on the grounds, including the Hydro One Education Center. Former MPP and Organizing Committee Director Bill Walker thanked everyone who has made the week so special.
6: Really want to say a shout out to the organizer committee. Gord Lang and his team have done a fabulous job. 1,700 volunteers that have truly come out of the woodwork. The sponsors, the people that have came and made it happen, and all of our emergency people that are here to make sure it's a safe event. 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And I want to congratulate you on your 100th anniversary, which is combined with the plowing match this year. 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
1: 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OPP say a barn fire between Chesley and Paisley has a traffic stalled along Bruce Road 11. The road is closed from Side Road 5 to Side Road 15. An inmate who escaped from a Kingston correctional facility has ties to Saugeen Shores. 49-year-old Mason Jenkins, who is serving a life sentence for the first-degree murder of his sister in 1998, went missing from the Collins Bay Institution yesterday morning. Saugeen Shores police have since said Jenkins has potential links to the area. The Chatham native is about 5'9", 255 pounds, with a fair complexion, brown eyes and brown hair, a shaved head, and was last wearing a light green jacket and rubber boots. Anyone who spots him should call 911 immediately. A 45-year-old Quebec City man is in custody after allegedly posting death threats directed at Prime Minister Mark Carney online. According to the RCMP, Ousmane Ba faces charges of uttering threats over Facebook posts as well as promoting hatred against an identifiable group. Ba made his initial court appearance September 24th and remains in custody until his next scheduled court appearance on October 1st. Curling fever has gripped Bruce County as top international talent lands in Port Elgin for a unique three-day competition. The battle features Team Rachel Holman and Team Brad Jacobs competing against multiple formats, starting with doubles tonight, skins curling Saturday, and the main feature match Sunday afternoon. Alongside the main event, 80 amateur curlers from across North America are taking part in a sold-out training camp coached by Canadian curling legend Glenn Howard. Members of the public can join in on Saturday morning's Great Canadian Shootout at the Plex, followed by a jersey auction and book signing with Rachel Holman. 10 prominent women from Huron-Bruce have been honored for their vital contributions to agriculture and rural life. Huron-Bruce MPP and Rural Affairs Minister Lisa Thompson recognized the group Wednesday during Rural Ontario Week, coinciding with the International Year of the Woman Farmer. The honorees are Tara Terpstra, Emily Morrison, Carol Leeming, Miranda Claver, Margaret Vinson, Becky Moss, Christy Gilchrist, Barb Zettler, Amanda Hamill, and Christine McIntyre. Thompson noted that while the roles of women on the farm continue to evolve, their resilience, leadership, and commitment to rural communities remain a constant foundation for Ontario's agricultural success. And the CKNX News Today question of the day, powered by Walkerton Toyota, asks, do you think Canada-U.S. relations will ever return to normal? So far, nearly 70% say no. To answer and for more news, go to cknxnewstoday.ca.
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4: In sports, the Blue Jays enter their final series of the season after being eliminated from playoff contention earlier this week. They're at home for a three-game set against the Cincinnati Reds for Fan Appreciation Weekend. You can catch the game live tonight on CKNX, 7:07 first pitch. Nick Lodolo on the hill for the visitors. Jose Soriano will take the hill for the Blue Jays. Lots of junior hockey action on the docket tonight in the Ontario Hockey League. 9 games, including Owen Sound visiting the rival London Knights for the first time this season. That game at 7 o'clock. In the GOHL, Strathroy in Listowel at 7:30. Same puck drop time for St. Mary's hosting Stony Creek and London visiting Stratford. All those puck drops at 7:30 in that league. In the PGHL Pollock Division, Mitchell in Hanover tonight for an 8 o'clock puck drop. Mount Forest in Fergus at 8:30. Walkerton in Clinton at 8:30. Over in the YEC Division, the Exeter Hawks will host the Elmer Spitfires at 8 o'clock. For CKNX Sports, I'm Ryan Drury.
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1: Partly cloudy overnight with some fog patches developing and the low dropping down to 5 degrees. Sunshine on the way again tomorrow with fog dissipating in the morning, high 21. Clear Saturday night with a low of 8. For Sunday and Monday, sunshine, highs 22 and the low near 10 degrees. Currently it's 17 degrees.
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4: Here are the closing farm markets for Friday, September 25th. On the Chicago Board of Trade, corn futures December up 1.25 at 528.5. March up a half at 542.25. Soybean futures November up 2.5 at 1320. January up 1 at 1333. Wheat futures December down 3 at 704. March down 2.5 at 718.5. From Snowbill and Farms, 2026 crop corn up a half at 668 per bushel. 2027 crop corn up a half at 648 per bushel. 2026 crop soybeans up 1.5 at 1744 per bushel. 2027 crop soybeans down 2.25 at 1632 per bushel. 2026 soft white winter wheat down 3.5 at 828 per bushel. 2027 soft white winter wheat down 3.5 at 871 per bushel. 2026 soft red winter wheat down 3.5 at 828 per bushel. 2027 soft red winter wheat down 3.5 at 871 per bushel.
8: 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The Ontario Real Grade Market is trading at 505 per hundredweight delivered, with delivery for the week of September 28th. At Brussels Livestock today, there are 1,000 head of stockers on offer. Calves and yearlings sold steady on selective demand. Grass type yearlings brought a premium. The Quebec Electronic Market is trading from $4.94 to $4.96.50 per hundredweight on a picked-up basis, up $8.10 per hundredweight from the previous week. Alberta Direct Trade so far this week has seen light trade develop, with dress sales ranging from $4.90 to $500 per hundredweight, steady to $8 per hundredweight higher than the previous week. Cattle that traded were scheduled for early November delivery. After trending lower for the past couple of months, the Fed market is starting to show signs of stability. Looking at the feed grain markets, from their recent lows in late August, barley prices have rallied $15 a ton. From a seasonal perspective, it would not be surprising if fall price lows were in our rearview mirror. The U.S. cash cattle trade saw light trade reported in Iowa and Nebraska yesterday, with dress sales ranging from $3.48 to $3.55 per hundredweight, fully steady with the previous week. Live sales in Nebraska were at $2.23 per hundredweight, and sales in Iowa were at $2.20 per hundredweight. Sales in Nebraska were steady, while sales in Iowa were a couple of dollars lower. Today, the market tone in the north is steady to weaker. Dress sales have been reported from $3.45 to $3.50 per hundredweight. Business in the southern feeding states has been quiet, with no trade to speak of. There have been numerous reports of increased immigration enforcements targeting processing facilities in Kansas, which has weighed on the futures market. Workers have been afraid to show up to work, which has been reflected in reduced processing rates, with daily estimates running below 100,000 head. In the U.S., the volume of cattle processed is estimated at 484,000 head, down 45,000 head from last week. Final quotes from the Chicago Mercantile Exchange on Friday, September 25th. Live cattle futures for October, 218.87, down 20. December, 222.15, up 105. February, 224.30, up 142. April, 225.82, up 130. June, 220.72, up 135. August, 217.35, up 132. Feeder cattle futures for October, 334.92, up 317. November, 331.97, up 390. The December Canadian dollar closed today at 70.98, down 2 basis points from Thursday's close. This is Jamie Kerr with the Beef Farmers of Ontario's Market Information Report, signing off from Canfax.
4: Ontario Pork reports the U.S. semi price, $81.92 U.S. per hundredweight dressed weight. That's down 55 cents from the previous day. 100% formula price, $209.49 per 100 kilograms dressed weight. That's down 84 cents from the previous day. That's the AgriMedia Farm Market Report.
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9: It's a bittersweet day as the International Plowing Match in Walkerton will wrap up tomorrow. The final day will feature closing ceremonies, as well as the last performance by the Canadian Cowgirls, Ram Rodeo, Great Canadian Lumberjacks, Square Dancing Tractors, and more. It's also the final chance to see one of the hundreds of exhibitors set up on the grounds, including the Hydro One Education Center. Former MPP and Organizing Committee Director Bill Walker thanked everyone who has made the week so special.
10: Really want to say a shout out to the organizer committee. Gord Lang and his team have done a fabulous job. 1,700 volunteers that have truly come out of the woodwork. The sponsors, the people that have came and made it happen, and all of our emergency people that are here to make sure it's a safe event. 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I want to congratulate you on your 100th anniversary, which is combined with the plowing match this year. 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

0: It's the Big Drive Home. Hi there, it's Cordell. When was the last time you cleaned out your fridge? I think even if you clean out your fridge regularly, there's still certain things that you almost develop a blindness to, especially I find condiments and sauces. Earlier today on The Big Breakfast, Mike and Cheryl talking about the worst of their fridge finds.
1: Salad dressings. You know, you buy a bottle, you use it for a week, and then half the bottle sits there in the door for years.
2: I think the oldest bottle of salad dressing I have seen was 8 years old. It wasn't in our house. We were visiting family. Suffice it to say, we did not eat the salad dressing that night.
1: I don't know if you've ever seen this. Videos online. People go to like their parents' or grandparents' house, especially like over the holidays, and they make a game out of it. Whoever can find the oldest expired item wins a prize.
2: So they're rooting through somebody else's fridge.
1: Fridge and cabinet, too. Because a lot of times, like someone found spices that expired in like 1989.
2: Oh, man.
1: Grandparents are like, it's still good.
2: Oh, I've seen some old, you know, mini carrots.
1: Baby carrots. Yeah,
2: the baby carrots that are still hanging on to solid form, but not by very much. Yogurts that were intended for school lunches. They didn't make it to the school lunches and they were forgot about. Oldest thing in your fridge. 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
6: 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We also have the kids pedal tractor pull. We have a baby show going on, pet show. And then for adults as well, we have a cornhole tournament and some line dancing lessons.
5: And where can people get more information, Jess?
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5: The Howick Turnberry Fall Fair, September 25th and 26th.
7: Partly cloudy overnight with some fog patches developing and the low dropping down to 5 degrees. Sunshine on the way again tomorrow with fog dissipating in the morning. High 21. Clear Saturday night with a low of 8. For Sunday and Monday, sunshine. Highs 22 and the low near 10 degrees.
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1: It's a bittersweet day as the International Plowing Match in Walkerton will wrap up tomorrow. The final day will feature closing ceremonies, as well as the last performance by the Canadian Cowgirls, Ram Rodeo, Great Canadian Lumberjacks, Square Dancing Tractors, and more. It's also the final chance to see one of the hundreds of exhibitors set up on the grounds, including the Hydro One Education Center. Former MPP and Organizing Committee Director Bill Walker thanked everyone who has made the week so special.
2: Really want to say a shout out to the organizer committee. Gord Lang and his team have done a fabulous job. 1,700 volunteers that have truly come out of the woodwork. The sponsors, the people that have came and made it happen, and all of our emergency people that are here to make sure it's a safe event. And Blackburn Radio, you know, you guys have been great to allow us to do messages from the air every morning to make sure for traffic and safety and that type of thing. I want to congratulate you on your 100th anniversary, which is combined with the plowing match this year. So thank you so much, and hopefully everybody enjoys it and Bruce County proud.
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1: 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Saugeen Shores Police are issuing an alert to the public following the escape of an inmate serving a life sentence for first-degree murder. Authorities say 49-year-old Mason Jenkins went missing yesterday morning during an 11:15 count at the minimum security unit of Collins Bay Institution. Local police warn Jenkins has potential ties to the Saugeen Shores area and may be in the region. He's described as a white male, 5'9", 255 pounds, with a fair complexion, brown eyes, and a shaved head. He was last wearing a light green jacket, blue jeans, and rubber boots. If you do see him, do not approach. Just call 911. Police have charged a man who is accused of making death threats online directed at Prime Minister Mark Carney. The RCMP say a 45-year-old from Quebec City was charged with uttering threats that he posted on Facebook. He's also accused of promoting hatred against an identifiable group. According to the report from the Canadian Press, the investigation was launched July 6th. A high-stakes curling showdown is officially underway in Port Elgin as the battle takes over the Plex. Olympic champion Brad Jacobs and Olympic bronze medalist Rachel Holman are headlining a sold-out three-day tournament, bringing some of the biggest names in Canadian curling history to Bruce County. Event organizers expect the showcase to inject over $1 million into the local economy, with the event proceeds and gratuities benefiting local junior curling programs and area clubs. 10 women from across Huron and Bruce counties are being recognized for their leadership and impact on the local agricultural sector as part of the Rural Ontario Week and the International Year of the Woman Farmer. Huron Bruce MPP and Minister of Rural Affairs Lisa Thompson presented congratulatory scrolls to the local leaders this week. The honorees included Tara Terpstra, Emily Morrison, Carol Leeming, Miranda Claver, Margaret Vincent, Becky Moss, Christy Gilchrist, Barb Zettler, Amanda Hamill, and Christine McIntyre. Thompson highlighted their dedication to farm operations, local food production, and community leadership. Wellington County OPP are reminding drivers to use extra caution and patience as harvest season gets underway across the region. With combines, tractors, and other heavy agricultural machinery moving between fields, police say drivers should expect slower moving traffic and wider vehicles on rural roads. Drivers are advised to slow down early when approaching equipment, give machinery plenty of space, and double check before attempting to pass. Police remind farmers to ensure all equipment is equipped with proper lighting and visible signage to keep rural roadways safe for everyone. For more, go to cknxnewstoday.ca.
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5: In sports, the Blue Jays enter their final series of the season after being eliminated from playoff contention earlier this week. They're at home for a three-game set against the Cincinnati Reds for Fan Appreciation Weekend. You can catch the game live tonight on CKNX, 7:07 first pitch. Nick Lodolo on the hill for the visitors. Jose Soriano will take the hill for the Blue Jays. Lots of junior hockey action on the docket tonight in the Ontario Hockey League. 9 games, including Owen Sound visiting the rival London Knights for the first time this season. That game at 7 o'clock. In the GOHL, Strathroy in Listowel at 7:30. Same puck drop time for St. Mary's hosting Stony Creek and London visiting Stratford. All those puck drops at 7:30 in that league. In the PGHL Pollock Division, Mitchell in Hanover tonight for an 8 o'clock puck drop. Mount Forest in Fergus at 8:30. Walkerton in Clinton at 8:30. Over in the YEC Division, the Exeter Hawks will host the Elmer Spitfires at 8 o'clock. For CKNX Sports, I'm Ryan Drury.
1: Partly cloudy overnight with some fog patches developing and the low dropping down to 5 degrees. Sunshine on the way again tomorrow with fog dissipating in the morning. High 21. clear Saturday night with a low of 8. For Sunday and Monday, sunshine, highs 22 and the low near 10 degrees. Currently, it's 17 degrees.
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1: Hi, it's Cordell with today's entertainment news. New movies at the box office include Robert Pattinson playing Chris Hansen. In Prime Time, it's an unflattering depiction of the story behind the making of How to Catch a Predator. Also, a new movie starring Brad Pitt, who's trying to survive Alaska with his dog. It's called Heart of the Beast. Also, in limited release, an expanded version of Avengers Endgame. Netflix is making a new Sesame Street movie. Dolly Parton's final song that she recorded is a duet with U2. It'll be on their new album. She recorded it on a day when she was very sick back in June. George Strait and Wrangler jeans have gone together for decades now, and they're launching a new George Strait campaign. George, of course, is well into his 70s.
2: You know how to spot an original? They never change who they are or what they stand for. Same is true with Wrangler.
1: Country legend Randy Travis had a chance to meet newcomer Stella Lefty, who currently has the number one song in country. He told her he's a big fan of her music. And Kenny Chesney has a new album out today called Silver Sands Marina. It features a collaboration with Megan Maroney. Is it gonna-

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4: Partly cloudy overnight with some fog patches developing and the low dropping down to 5 degrees. Sunshine on the way again tomorrow with fog dissipating in the morning. High 21. Clear Saturday night with a low of 8. For Sunday and Monday, sunshine. Highs 22 and the low near 10 degrees.
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3: It's the Mitchell Crystal Palace this Saturday at 1 o'clock, this Sunday at 3 o'clock. See Ted Johns perform Aylmer's Ghost from He Won't Come In From the Barn. 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
4: Partly cloudy overnight with some fog patches developing and the low dropping down to 5 degrees. Sunshine on the way again tomorrow with fog dissipating in the morning. High 21. Clear Saturday night with a low of 8. For Sunday and Monday, sunshine. Highs 22 and the low near 10 degrees.
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